0: Nation and the coalition remain steady. Michael Packey reporting.
1: Melbourne crime figure Fadi Hadara has been shot while sitting in his car at Altona North. Nine's Isabella Staskowski reports.
2: Fadi Hadara was sitting at the front of his Altona North home around 8 o'clock last night when he was essentially ambushed. He was sitting in his vehicle when he was shot at. Of course, he was taken to hospital and he did suffer life-threatening injuries. He remains in hospital this morning. His street, Marigold Avenue, is this morning a crime scene. More detectives will be heading there later this morning to continue processing that scene. Major crime unit detectives will be taking charge of that. The 48-year-old is allegedly the head of his namesake family crime clan and does have some rivals, including Kazim Haddad, the jailed tobacco kingpin. Certainly more to come of this developing story.
1: Other states and territories are being urged to follow New South Wales in enacting a gun buyback. The state and federal government initiative is aimed at recovering more than 270,000 firearms after the Bondi terror attack. WA has already completed its own buyback scheme, while other jurisdictions are either working on legislation or haven't made a decision. Queensland won't take part. The Ilana and Madeline Foundation's senior advocacy advisor, Stephen Bendel, says all jurisdictions must act to protect their residents.
3: Following Bondi, as we saw following Port Arthur 30 years ago, the community expects their government to step up and do everything that they can to reduce the burden of firearms in the community.
1: There's a warning: Australia is sleepwalking into a skills shortage in the science, technology, engineering and mathematics areas because it's failing to address gender inequality. Despite women making up 39% of STEM graduates, less than a third are working in relevant roles after 5 years. Science in Australia Gender Equality Chief Executive Janine Braderhoeft says it's a serious retention issue.
4: In the moment, Australia is missing out on its talent it has already trained and paid for because people aren't getting a fair go to stay and progress in workplaces.
1: In the Australian dollar is buying 70.81 US cents. This is AIR National News. A win just seems to be eluding the West Tigers as they limp towards the end of the NRL season. They've suffered their eighth consecutive loss, going down 24-22 to the Dragons. Coach Benji Marshall says they're desperate for a win and it's costing them on the field.
5: Frustrating part right now is that I think we're fighting so hard for the result and everyone wants a win so bad it's probably taking its toll of over-trying and doing it too much.
1: The Knights have kept their top four hopes alive with a 36-26 win over the Titans. In AFL, the Swans have locked up a second-place finish with a 36-point win over Essendon at the MCG. GWS defeated West Coast while Carlton and the Western Bulldogs played out an 82-all draw. Melbourne is considering appealing Jacob Van Ruyen's three-match ban for a severe impact hit on Alia Alia. Australia's struggling top-order batters are officially on notice after a humbling 9-wicket loss to Bangladesh in Darwin. Manus Labuschagne and Jake Weatherald are under increasing pressure, both averaging less than 27 runs since the start of last summer. A century from Cameron Green couldn't save the Aussie side. The world's best golfer, Scottie Scheffler, has finished a whopping 8 shots clear of Siwoo Kim to win the St Jude Championship, the first leg of the FedEx Cup playoffs. Australian Independent Radio News.
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There with love and understanding, and kicking us off, we had Madonna with Holiday from the 80s. And wouldn't we all like to be having a holiday? We just had a weekend, so I guess that's as good as it might get for some of us at the moment. We are hitting a top of 19, 20 degrees today. It's currently 18. Humidity is 71%, and it is saying there's morning showers leading to some partly sunny afternoon. If you haven't noticed, I am filling in for Warwick today, not feeling the best, and we send our love out to him and well wishes, hoping he gets back on the airwaves for you very shortly. In the meantime, you've got me, Selena. Welcome in. Hope you're having a great morning for a Monday, and we've got plenty still coming your way.

0: Callum Scott there. Beautiful voice. You are the reason. Neil Young before that with Old Man. It is just almost 10:30 here on Paradise FM, and we're having a great Monday.
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2: Paradise FM, the events that happened on this day.
0: Well, plenty happening on this day. As I said earlier, there's a couple of birthdays. Marina McKee, we had, and Belinda Carlisle, both singers. We've also got some sports people. Jim Courier, born in Sanford, Florida in 1970. Obviously an American tennis player and TV presenter. Won the Australian Open in 1992 and 93. Michael Malthouse, if you're an VFL or AFL tragic, you would know his name. He actually is an amazing record. Played just over 200 senior games of league softball for Richmond and won a 1980 premiership and St Kilda. But his coaching career spanned 718 senior games, the all-time VFL AFL record. That's over 31 seasons. Now, that is a commitment. Robert De Niro, US actor, born in Manhattan, New York in 1943. Obviously won lots of awards, but Best Actor Oscar for his role in Raging Bull in the 80s, and his role in The Godfather won him an Academy Award for Best Supporting Actor as well. We've also got on this day, we had Blondin cross the Niagara Falls while carrying his manager, Harry Colcord, on his back in 1859. Now that is amazing. And George Orwell's novel Animal Farm was published way back in 1945, still being used in schools today. We had Lindy and Michael Chamberlain's 9-week-old daughter Azaria disappearing from a tent at Uluru in 1980. Michael Phelps in the USA won the men's 4x100 meters medley relay, becoming the first Olympian to win 8 gold medals in the same Olympics in 2008. And Costco opened their first Australian store at Docklands in Melbourne in 2009. Black Caviar, Australian race, the racehorse, who won 25 races, died one day shy of her 18th birthday in 2024. And Terence Stamp, UK actor, died aged 87 in 2000. In 25, who in a career that spanned 6 decades, he starred in films including Far From the Madding Crowd, Valkyrie, and the arch villain General Zod in the original Superman films.
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0: was Sandy Creek there by Tanya Kernaghan. And we have some special guests in the studio today, guys. Co-directors of Players Theatre here, Candace and Kristen. We're going to talk about their newest production called The Wedding Singer, based on the movie. Now, before I even start this, this has already caused a lot of sensation in the town because we already have sold out tickets in the first 2 weeks, especially in the matinee shows, all sold out, and tickets available at the moment in the last week of The Wedding Singer. And we're running opening night, is this Friday, girls?
1: Correct, yes.
0: Yes, 21st of August, going through to Sunday the 6th of September.
1: Yes.
0: All right, okay, so before we start, we've also got two charity shows.
1: Correct.
0: Yes, so Rotary Club of Ballina and The Scope Ballina. So what does the charity show mean compared to your tickets?
1: Okay, so you buy the charity tickets directly from the charities themselves.
0: Yep.
1: And that is to support their local branches. Okay. So
0: yep, so it's a fundraising night for
1: them. It is indeed, yes.
0: Okay, great. All right, so you've got two ways you can do it, and if you do want to get in and support something as well as the actual Players Theatre, you've got two bites of the cherry. Now tell us about The Wedding Singer.
1: Okay, so The Wedding Singer musical is based on the 1998 movie starring Adam Sandler and Drew Barrymore. Mm-hmm. So it was developed into a Broadway musical in the early to mid-2000s. It sticks really true to the original story of the movie, and it has some amazing 80s-inspired original songs.
2: It does. And, of course, everybody loves the 80s, the blue eyeshadow and the big hair and the bright clothes, and there's a lot of that in the show.
0: Okay.
2: So if you need an excuse, that's what it's for.
0: Right. So are we encouraging people to rock up with their own, hairsprayed things on?
1: Yes, please. Yep. Yeah. Okay. Particularly if you're coming opening night, full dress up.
0: Yeah. Okay, that sounds good. I mean, I think we're a town that enjoys a bit of dress up.
2: Oh, who doesn't?
0: Exactly, exactly. And get into the spirit of it.
1: That's right.
0: Especially, obviously, I think too, as you said, the type of musical where there's going to be lots of songs that you, people will know. And
1: correct. So the music in the musical is inspired by classic 80s songs. Mm-hmm. So it doesn't include the, original songs that you hear in the movie, except for the ones that Adam Sandler has originally written for the movie. So it definitely does have those songs in it. But it's a bit of a fun game that we've played, trying to guess what's the inspiration for each of these songs.
0: Excellent. And how long before this opening night have you been getting ready for this?
1: Oh, gosh, we've been rehearsing for the past couple of months. Mm-hmm. We've got a nice size cast, around 30.
0: Yes.
1: So we've got a varying range of teenagers up to adults. Worked really well together. Yeah.
2: Quite a few new people have joined the company for this one. Which is nice to see some new talented blood coming through.
0: And I could imagine even rehearsals during this time would have been fun.
1: Oh, lots of fun.
2: It's always fun.
1: Always, yeah. There's so much to learn. You've got to do the songs, the choreography, then repeat it all, and then go through all the blocking, then get to try on your costumes, your hair, your makeup.
0: Yes. And so in terms of costumes, because this is obviously 80s personified. Mm-hmm. Where do you find your stuff from?
1: So we've been lucky that Ballina Plays is a great wardrobe, so we've been able to pull a few pieces there. But we also have a really talented costume designer, Kim Green, and she's been making some amazing costumes. We've wanted to take inspiration from the movies, so particular ones that the band has worn or Drew Barrymore wore, and she's been able to create those. She's very talented.
0: Yeah, she actually physically makes them?
1: Correct.
0: Yeah.
2: She'll be sewing up to the very last minute.
0: Okay.
2: Yeah.
0: She'll be like, someone will be going on, she'll be like needle and thread in there.
1: Yes, that's right.
0: Yes, okay, yeah. Well, that's what it's all about, is that your hair's a bit on fire. And
2: it is.
0: Yes, yeah. And so the excitement's real. Everyone's like cast and crew.
2: Oh, very much so.
1: Yes. We had a very long day yesterday. We did Production Sunday, which is two runs of the show. The cast were fantastic. We're sitting out there just finishing, all those little bits to tidy, getting the lighting and everything set, and it was just so much fun to watch. Yeah. They are fantastic
2: up
1: there.
2: Yeah, and I think they're all excited because there's a lot of magic moments. I mean, Candace wasn't born. She's not as old as I am. But her brain is so connected to the 80s, what you will see, you will just admire, because she's so very talented to bring that sort of passion. I mean, I'm an 80s kid, so that's just normal wardrobe for me. But what she's brought is spectacular.
0: Oh, that's
1: thank
0: great.
1: You. Yeah. We've got a fantastic team around us, so Kristen, Liz, Joe, Luke, Archie, Kim, the other Liz, Pete, everybody's been fantastic at bringing this together.
0: And this is all volunteer as well, isn't
1: it? Yeah, definitely. Everyone volunteers for the past couple of months. They're Tuesday and Thursday nights and then Sunday days to put all of this together. So we really have been blessed with a fantastic cast.
2: Yeah. Every night this week.
1: Yes.
0: Yes, I was going to ask you that. Do you don't let them have a little bit of...
2: No.
0: Okay.
2: No.
0: Gee whiz, people out there, the serious faces
1: serious,
0: in here.
1: Yes.
0: Okay, there's no downtime here.
1: No. It's production week magic. It just if it hasn't come together already, it will just flow. And
2: then there's a night it pops.
0: That's yes.
2: It's magic. It really is.
0: Yeah. And what about so your lead singer or lead person?
1: So Luke Hogan is playing Robbie Hart, the Adam Sandler character.
0: Yes.
1: He's been on Ballina Players stage a couple of times before. Yes. He is fantastic. He's really brought to life the character of Robbie.
2: Yes. He wears the mullet very well.
0: Oh, he does. Yes. He's got to mention the mullet, so yes. Yeah.
1: And then Annika, who is playing Julia, the Drew Barrymore character. Yes. This is her first time on Ballina Players stage.
0: Oh, wow.
1: And
2: beautiful vocals. Oh,
1: yes. Yeah, yeah, it's like you're watching Drew Barrymore up there. She's amazing.
2: The mannerisms are amazing.
0: Wow, that's amazing. So has she come from somewhere else, or she's just...
1: She's a local girl in the Northern Rivers, and she's done other productions, but this is her first time with Ballina Players.
0: Yeah. Wow, okay. All right, guys, we're just going to go to a song, but we're going to come back and speak to Candace and Kristen in regards to the Ballina Players, the Wedding Singer, coming up and starting opening night this Friday.
3: Have the time of your life with this one. Sponsored by Crowley. You'll love living at Crowley.

0: Lou there with To Sir With Love. And in the studio this morning I have Candace and Kristen talking, who are the co-directors, I should say, talking about The Wedding Singer being played at Balnath Players. And opening night is this Friday, the 21st of August. Now, we were just chatting off air about this soundtrack. We better bring up what sort of songs we've got coming on in their bands, because I think it's a bit of a connection with what we play here.
1: Oh, definitely.
2: Yes, yeah. So the original soundtrack from the movie had classic 80s tracks on it, like Do You Really Want to Hurt Me from Culture Club, a bit of The Police, got the Psychedelic Furs, Elvis Costello, lots of Billy Idol with White Wedding.
0: Oh, yeah. Yeah,
1: I have Billy Idol because he's in the show.
2: Yes, yeah.
0: Oh, okay, yes,
2: yes,
0: of course.
2: Yes. So it plays on towards the end of the show. We've got some classic 80s impersonators, yes. So Cyndi Lauper, Tina Turner,
0: fantastic.
2: Mr. T. Yeah. Yep, make an appearance. But the soundtrack is fantastic. So we'll also have the original soundtrack playing in the theatre before the show starts to really, you know, encapsulate the 80s vibe.
1: Encourage singing.
2: Yes.
0: It's encouraged singing. Yes. Yes. I imagine, as I said, there's a lot of energy in the room and you want that, don't you?
2: Yes.
1: And the players, the actors feed off that.
0: Yes.
1: If you give a better audience participation, you get a better show.
0: Yeah. Yeah. All right. Well, remember that, people, if you're going or buying tickets or already got tickets, rock up ready to get your dancing shoes on, even if you're sitting there toe tapping under the table and said, I'm wondering whether you're going to be sponsored by the hairspray. I've got 80s coming back with that big
1: glitter.
0: Yep.
1: Yeah. Blue eyeshadow.
0: Absolutely. Yeah. Very, pink lips and leg warmers. I don't know. There's all sorts of things going on. Going on in my head. Bit of fluoro.
2: Yes, lots of fluoro.
0: Lots of fluoro. Yes, yes. Big hair, as you said. Big hair. Anyway, we've been there once and we're coming back. It's coming back to Balnath, people. Absolutely is. Now, where can we get tickets for this?
2: Okay, so you can get tickets on the Tribooking website, or you can also go down and see Karen at Colour Copy, which is opposite the post office in Balnath, and you can get your tickets there as well.
0: Right, and as I said, and if you can't get normal tickets, don't forget you can support some other sponsored charity shows that they're doing, which is Rotary Club of Balnath and Scope Balnath as well. So you can get along, be supportive of them, and get to see the show as well, because that is, it's a great way of raising money for their own organisation and supporting the local Balnath players. Now, in terms of, I know we're talking about The Wedding Singer, but we all do, obviously, as I said, you've got to work in advance, and there will be another show before the end of the year. What's that one?
2: Yes, correct. So it's a first at Balnath Players. We are putting on the Rocky Horror Show in November and December. So rehearsals have just started for that one. There is an amazing cast. It is the proper version of the Rocky Horror Show. So Richard O'Brien's Rocky Horror Show. It's going to be amazing.
0: Yes.
2: Then in January we have Frozen, the full version, and that has just been cast as well. So that's another first at Balnath Players. And then just after that in March, we've got Mother and Son, which is a play based on the classic show.
0: Excellent. Wow, you're really bringing – well, you're mixing it up, for sure.
2: Definitely. Oh, fantastic lineup this season.
0: Yeah, and it's – as I said, it's so encouraging that, you get – obviously the difference in what you're bringing encourages different people to come along and be a part of your show, and then obviously appealing to different audiences as well.
2: Oh, definitely. Yeah. And not only do we love that because it brings other people onto the stage, a whole variety, but also new members as well. Come on in, you can volunteer for front of house, backstage, productions, and just be a part of a really good community.
0: As you said, uplifting. I mean, I just get those vibes. So if they do want to just volunteer, if they don't want to be on stage or anything, can you get contact to
2: the website? Definitely. So you can come and see us in the theatre when we're there, or you can also email us at the membership email. So if you jump on our Balnath Players website, there's a membership form there, and then you just have to fill that out and send that in, and then I'll get in contact with you, and you can come join us for front of house or volunteer if you're handy with a bit of sewing or anything like that. Yeah. We definitely love to see people join. Yeah,
0: make light work, they say. And for some reason, I don't know why, maybe it's just a Monday morning, the Rocky Horror Picture Show just flashes up maybe some encouragement of people to come in their fishnets.
2: So when we we do get
0: male
2: to...
0: Male and female, by the way.
2: Yes, yeah. When we get time to that show, we definitely will be marketing a couple of shows that are specific for that really, you know, dress yes. up and interactive night.
0: Excellent.
2: Yeah, so
0: excellent.
2: Definitely I think it's going to bring out all the people that want to have a bit of fun with that one.
0: Yeah, yeah. Oh, look, guys, thanks for coming in.
1: Thank you.
0: Thank you, Candice and Kristen, and all the best for the opening night, which I'm sure will be fantastic, and the whole series, obviously, of The Wedding Singer. Again, thank you guys for bringing, you know, such a joy. I know there's so many people in the community that look forward and got their finger ready to go to get those tickets, and obviously already you could almost sold out show. So well done, well done again, and the hours you all spend as a team collectively.
2: Yes.
0: And look, I'm just gonna say there's no I'm not looking at big bags under their eyes, but I think
1: we are fine.
0: I think there's you know, I should offer them a coffee on the way in. All right, guys, thank you so much.
2: Bye-bye.
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0: Friends there with One Step Ahead. And big thanks to Candice and Kristen. They're coming in from Ballina Players. All the best for their opening night this Friday night for The Wedding Singer. And I said a lot of background work and a lot of people getting this up and running as volunteers and bringing the community something so good. It's nothing like live atmosphere, is there, live theatre to enjoy. So get along if you haven't already got tickets. It's nearly sold out, so you've got to be quick. The Orsonville Wallingbar Rural Fire Brigade, come and try night every Wednesday night from 6:30 p.m. at the fire station in Kays Lane in Russellton Estate, Wallingbar. Patrick Higgins is your contact, 0416 218933. Volunteering with the Rural Fire Brigade is very rewarding and full training is offered at no cost to volunteers, and anyone can join as there are many roles you can move into. We've got news coming up shortly. If you haven't noticed, it's Selena here filling in for Warwick, who isn't feeling the best, and we send out our love to him as well.
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1: I'm Alan Baskin. The federal opposition says a gun buyback scheme won't stop future terror attacks. The government is forging ahead with the program, launched in response to December's Bondi Beach massacre. New South Wales has signed on to the scheme after striking a deal with the federal government. But Nationals MP David Littleproud says it won't make Australians safer.
2: If you've got that much hate in your heart, mate, you're going to find a gun in the black market. You're going to create a bomb. You're going to use a car. If you've got that much hate, you're going to do it. But all we've done is take away the rights of many Australians, not just farmers. Understand, many of the people in metropolitan area, they own guns.
1: A new opinion poll shows voters are worried about the government's handling of immigration policy. 54% of people surveyed by Resolve believe the Albanese government is struggling to address the issue. Despite this, core support for Labor remains steady at 28%, followed by One Nation on 26, then the Coalition on 23. As many young Australians consider the effect of AI on their careers, the federal government wants more people to consider a career in the trades. Data suggests 90% of new jobs across the country will need some form of tertiary qualification. Minister for Skills and Training, Andrew Giles, says skilled trades will be in demand.
3: It's been fantastic to see 36,000 new housing and construction apprentices in just 13 months. So I think when young people in particular are thinking about choices, they're thinking about a career that they know is going to be secure.
1: A warning has been issued about scams using AI to create fake financial websites and endorsements. The Securities and Investment Commission says it's seen a rise in online scams using fake videos of celebrities and politicians encouraging people to part with their money. ASIC Chair Sarah Court says the scams are increasingly hard to detect.
4: What we know is that they're not genuine and that there are real networks sitting behind these videos to further deceive consumers.
1: Police are hopeful they'll find a missing teenager alive as a major search in the New South Wales Southern Highlands enters a sixth day. Conditions are making it difficult for search crews in the Natai National Park. 18-year-old Lily Hooper was last seen on Wednesday. Sam Pang has been crowned the Gold Logie winner at last night's ceremony in Sydney. Magda Subansky made her first public appearance since her cancer battle, presenting the coveted award in character as Sharon. Pang has told Today it made a remarkable moment even more incredible.
5: It was special, yeah, to get to be there sharing the stage with Australian comedy royalty. So, it was special.
1: At least seven people have been killed in Ukrainian strikes on Russia. Russian officials are describing the strikes as the largest scale attack launched by Kiev this year. More than 800 drones are understood to have been used in the strikes. Influencers promoting the sale of unregulated performance and appearance-enhancing peptides are being put on notice. The medicines regulator and police say they've seized $120,000 worth of illegal product linked to unnamed content creators. No charges have been laid. This is AIR National News. The AFL's wildcard round has ensured the Blues will get a slice of the postseason action this year, but not all footy fans are happy with the new format, as Sarah Patterson reports.
6: Carlton played out a draw with the Western Bulldogs yesterday, but the 2 points the Blues secured were enough to get them a spot in the AFL's wildcard round. But questions remain over the new format, which locks in the AFL's top 10 teams before the final round of the season. It's the first time since 1977 that there have been two draws in the same round, with Saturday's Collingwood-Hawthorn game also ending up a tie. Sarah Patterson, S Sport.
1: With wrap-up of yesterday's NRL scores, here's Terry Daniel.
7: The Newcastle Knights have gone from wooden spooners to finals contenders, booking their spot with a 36-26 victory over the Gold Coast Titans. Knights coach Justin Holbrook says it was a hard-fought win.
8: Another good win at home. We always had a couple of good wins away from home and got to come back here for like forever. Obviously, you know, we got out to a really good start and, you know, they're dangerous attacking team. As you know, every game's hard in the NRL.
7: The St George Dragons have won their second straight match for the first time this season, holding off the West Tigers 24-22. Terry Daniel, Air Sport.
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9: And the weather for this afternoon, we have midday showers leading to a partly sunny afternoon. On our coastal waters, southeasterly winds at 15 to 20 knots. Our seas 1 to 1.5 metres on a southeasterly swell of the same. Hitting a high tide, we've just hit a high tide, sorry, at, oh no, soon, 11:30am of 1.3 metres, a low at 5:25pm of 0.5 of a metre. Humidity is currently 70% right here in Ballina. We're sitting on 18 degrees.
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1: Yes, bringing the energy there for a Monday with Mumbo number 5 and Huey Lewis and the News with Stuck With You. And you're stuck with me because Warwick Manning at the moment is a little bit under the weather and said hopefully he will be back very soon, maybe tomorrow, but we won't rush these things. This time of year there's always a little bit of something hanging around. But stay with us here. We've got plenty more to bring to you. And as I said, we already had a chat about the wedding singer, the opening night of Balna Players coming up as well. So lots of exciting things happening in the community. Here's a little River Band now with Curiosity Killed the Cat. Happy Monday out there. Stick with us on 101.9.

0: Jack Johnson there with Better Together. Little River Band before that with Curiosity Killed the Cat. It is at 21 past 11 here on Paradise FM. Hope you're having a great mid-Monday morning, or it's almost a bit after mid, isn't it? Getting through to midday here on the, I don't know how Monday, but and I hope you had a great weekend as well. Austinville RSL Tibuchina Day Club, they're having their social get-together on Wednesday, and they have one every Wednesday from 10 a.m. to 2 p.m. at the Rouse Mill Hall. It is $10 morning tea and lunch. The club offers a setting to develop friendships and social support networks by providing the opportunity for elderly members to be involved in various activities to stimulate health and well-being. Community bus pickup can also be arranged. You can call Mariette on 0421 272 643 for further information. We have Troy Casagat Daily coming up, Sheena Easton and Cliff Richard keeping you company here on this Monday. Stay locked in to 101.9. You're here with Selena filling in for the Warwick. All the best out there, Warwick.
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1: Cliff Richard. It'll be me and Sheena Easton with Morning Train. 9 to 5, what a great song from the 80s. And Troy Cassidaly with a country song, River Town. Speaking of river towns, the Wardell Village foreshore upgrade, the next stage of the revitalisation in Wardell Village Centre is moving ahead. An upgrades plan for the Wardell foreshore between Sinclair Street and the Wardell War Memorial Hall. Works will include a new timber boardwalk around the existing fig tree, improved footpaths, new seating, landscaping, grass and signage. The old boat ramp in front of the Wardell Hotel will also be removed, with works to stabilise and restore the riverbank to follow. The project is funded by the Balnashire Council and through the New South Wales Government's Resilient Business Activation Program. If you want to know more for updates on this, you can go to balna.nsw.gov.au/Wardell Village Foreshore Upgrade. Plenty of works being done around the place. We'll update you a bit more in the show in regards to the duplication of the bridges and some footpath work as well. But in between all that, we have, as usual, our fantastic, great music repertoire. Coming up, we've got Ugly Kid Joe and The Commitments and many more after that.
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0: Elvis Presley there with Kentucky Rain, and Johnny Farnham before that with Seemed Like a Good Idea. Cat Stevens kicking that off with Wild World. It is almost 11:45 or midday here on Paradise FM, and we've got the Rotary Club of Ballina on Richmond, Rotary Satellite Club of Ballina Lifestyle. They're hosting a fundraiser, and we've already had our ladies in from the Wedding Singer directors in this morning, and they're having the fundraiser, the Wedding Singer in Ballina Players Theatre. Theirs is on Wednesday the 26th of August. Doors and bar open at 7 and show starts at 8 p.m. and it's obviously at the Ballina Players Theatre in Swift Street, Ballina. It is $40 and there is an online booking fee. You can contact Jody on 0427 287 627 or Helen 0419 756 969. The Rotary Club of Ballina on Richmond and Rotary Satellite Club of Ballina Lifestyle are excited to be given the opportunity by Ballina Players Theatre to host this special fundraising performance of The Wedding Singer. There'll be a light supper provided, and raffle tickets will also be available before the show with a raffle drawn on the night. Bring your friends and enjoy a fantastic local production and help support Rotary at the same time. 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And as Celeste informed me this morning, the tickets are selling fast. So this is a good way of actually supporting a good cause, one of our Paradise partners, and also going along and enjoying such a great night.
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0: recorded this Monday. That's The Commitments and Mustang Sally. Never gets old, that song. Ugly Kid Joe with Cats in the Cradle. Cat Stevens' original there. Still a good version as well. We are getting our way towards midday here on Paradise FM. It is 7 minutes to 12 and we aren't slowing down any way, shape or form. All the best, little cheerio out there to our man Warwick, who hopefully will be back tomorrow for you. And we have a cake and craft stall from Crowley Care Auxiliary and they're holding that on Saturday the 22nd of August, 9 a.m. to 3 p.m. in the Ballina Fair. It's a wonderful selection of homemade cakes, slices and handcrafted items, all made with love and care. This will be a stall to pick up a delicious treat or unique gift. So get along there if you're in the fair and you see or smell probably some yummy treats, go along, say hi and pick up something and support the wonderful job the Crowley Care Auxiliary do with their cake and craft stall.
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1: I'm Alan Baskin. The federal government says the next federal election will decide the fate of compulsory superannuation. One Nation and the Coalition are pushing for current rules to be relaxed. The opposition believes workers should be able to access their superannuation savings to help fund a first-time purchase. But Treasurer Jim Chalmers argues super is meant to help people in retirement.
2: Labor built Australia's superannuation system, and we will defend it forever from the Liberals, Nationals and One Nation who want to destroy it. If they win the next election, it will be the end of compulsory super as we know it, and Australian workers will be worse off as a consequence.
1: Gun reform advocates say it's disappointing some political parties are against the gun buyback launched in the wake of the Bondi terror attack. The New South Wales and federal governments will split the cost of recovering more than 270,000 firearms from November. One Nation and Coalition MPs have criticised the move, saying it fails to address the right problem. The search for a teenage hiker missing in the New South Wales Southern Highlands is now into its sixth day. Dusty Fitzpatrick reports.
3: Lily Hooper was last seen when she left her home on Wednesday, headed for the Natine National Park. The 18-year-old's family says she'd been texting them about the hike, but they reported her missing when she failed to return home that night. The experienced hiker's car was found at the start of a walking trail. Chief Inspector Brendan Burney says Lily's loved ones have joined in the search.
4: Their assistance has been much appreciated. They're working well with us.
3: Police, SES crews and members of the Australian Defence Force are among those scouring the area. Dusty Fitzpatrick, Sydney.
1: A new opinion poll shows Angus Taylor continues to struggle to make any headway against One Nation. The latest Resolve Political Monitor reveals the Coalition's primary vote remains stagnant at 23%. One Nation sits on 26 and Labor leads with core support of 28%. Australians who've recently turned 50 will soon receive a letter with advice on lowering the risk of dementia. The disease is the country's leading cause of death, with almost 460,000 people thought to be living with it. Minister for Aged Care and Seniors Sam Ray says almost half of all cases can be delayed or prevented.
5: The Australian government is running a campaign Help Aussies think about their brain health. We're going to be sending out letters to roughly 340,000 people who turned 50 over the last year with some information about how they can address some of those risk factors.
1: Magda Subansky has made her first public appearance since her battle with cancer in a surprise appearance at the Logies. The comedian has received a standing ovation as she appeared in character as Sharon Strzelecki.
6: I've just got something in my eye.
7: First day at Australia Zoo. How'd it go?
6: Good. Yep.
1: Sam Pang took home the Gold Logie for Most Popular Personality. This is AIR National News. Pat Cummins has no regrets about electing to bat first during Australia's 9-wicket loss to Bangladesh in Darwin. The Aussies were bowled out for 198 on a green top pitch on the opening day, with Bangladesh's captain admitting he was delighted with Cummins' decision. The Australian captain says if they had batted longer, they would have reaped the benefits.
8: You'd hope you earned the right to then be bowling on a late day four, fifth day wicket where it's starting to spin and come to you.
1: In AFL, Melbourne is weighing up challenging a 3-game ban handed to forward Jacob van Ruijen. The incident that led to concussion for Port Adelaide's Alia Alia was graded as careless by the MRO. The Sydney Swans have locked up a top 2 finish, defeating Essendon 112-76 at the MCG. The Newcastle Knights have kept their NRL top 4 hopes alive with a 36-26 win over the Gold Coast Titans. Coach Justin Holbrook says they've got their eyes set on those above them on the ladder. Round 24 wrapped up with the Dragons defeating the West Tigers 24-22. Arsenal has defeated Manchester City 3-0 to win the Community Shield. And the Kookaburras have opened their campaign at the Hockey World Cup with a 3-1 victory over Ireland. Australian Independent Radio News.
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9: We have a forecast this afternoon with midday showers leading to a partly sunny afternoon. Coastal waters are south to easterly winds on a 15 to 20 knots. Seas 1 to 1.5 metres on a southeasterly swell of the same. Our tides, we're hitting a low tide this afternoon at 5:25 p.m. of 0.5 of a metre, and then a high this evening at 11:20 p.m. 1.3 metres. Humidity is currently 70%, and right here in Ballina, we're sitting on 18 degrees.
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It's Midday Magic here on Paradise FM, local, laid back and made for the Northern Rivers. And speaking of made, that's Kiss with I Was Made for Loving You. Is that not getting your groove on this Monday afternoon? I do not know what is. And then before that, 1927 with If I Could. It is 12:15 here. Welcome in. I'm filling in for Warwick. This is Selena, and hopefully he will be back on deck tomorrow feeling a little bit better than he has did over the weekend. But I hope you had a good weekend as well. And fortunately, a couple of little showers around at the moment, but should be leading into some sunny afternoon skies. We can only hope. We're definitely over the rain. Stay with us here. A little bit of Aussie rock band In Excess with By My Side.

0: That's Adele there with Rolling in the Deep. Before that, we had INXS by My Side. We have the Duck Creek Film Society with their film night on Saturday, the 22nd of August. It's 6 p.m. for a 7 p.m. start. The cost is $12.50 online or $14 on the night, and it's at the school hall at Austinville Public School. 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This is a frank, funny and deeply moving true story of Tourette Syndrome campaigner John Davidson. Purchase finger food, cakes and drinks before the screening while listening to the live music by Ovid D. Liu. Tickets can be purchased at Humanitix or at the door. Martina Patterson is the contact on 0427 025 051.
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0: to your midday groove. Air Supply, All Out of Love. The Hollies before that with Look Through Any Window, and Billy Joe Spears kicking that off with Blanket on the Ground. And it's just ticked over 12:30 here on 101.9. The Rainbow Region Dragon Boat Club hosting their regatta the Saturday 22nd and 23rd of August this weekend. Starts from 11 a.m. at Shoals Bay. The public are invited to come along and spectate as dragon boating teams from across Australia compete at Shoals Bay. Cheer on your favourite team from the sidelines as they hold races during the day, with the finals will be held at 3 p.m. on Sunday. Lots of fun down there, lots of activity. There'll be lots of colour and vibe going on, so get along and support. There's also some businesses getting in there on the Saturday afternoon as well, which should be a lot of fun.
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0: coup d'etat there. Too young for promises, aren't we all? And Animals, Don't Let Me Be Misunderstood. And Neil Sedaka, blast from the absolute past with Happy Birthday, Sweet 16, right here on Paradise FM. It is 12, what do we got, 15-ish minutes to 1 o'clock here. Mark Patterson coming in next to drive you home this afternoon, and sending our well wishes out to Warwick as well in regards to hope he's feeling better soon. The Byron Bay Youth Services are hosting their Safer Drivers course for learners Tuesday the 18th, which is tomorrow, 4 to 7pm at the Byron Youth Activity Centre, 1 Gilmore Crescent, Byron Bay. 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

0: Let's Stay Together, says Al Green. And before that, we have The Spinners with Working My Way Back to You. And Working My Way Back to Mark Patterson should be coming in shortly. It is 9 to 1 here on Paradise FM. We've got a couple more songs. And then, as I said, Mark should be in. Drive You Home this afternoon. All my love out there to Warwick as well. I hope I've done you proud, Warwick, today. And we have hopefully we will hear from him and see what he actually is going to do tomorrow. Hopefully he'll be feeling better. I know Warwick does Thought of the Day, so I thought I'd better find one and give it to you. So this one, not sure if Warwick's done it before. Resisting change is like trying to hold your breath. Even if you're successful, it won't end well. That's it for me. You've been here with Selena, and have a great Monday.
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1: Hello there, this is Michael Lynch. The Albanese government's handling of immigration issues is not sitting well with voters who took part in a recent opinion poll. Michael Packey reports.
2: Labor is preparing to release changes to immigration policy, which is likely to see a crackdown on people who overstay their visa and tighter asylum rules. The government is coming under pressure to address the issue, with more than 50% of voters believing Labor is failing to deal with the matter. According to the Resolve poll, One Nation is ranked highest when it comes to handling migration. While the government has taken a hit in this area, 60% of those surveyed have welcomed various tax changes which are pushing down property prices. Overall, core support for Labor, One Nation and the Coalition remains steady.
1: Food and grocery delivery drivers are being paid more from today. The interim minimum standards policy now in place is designed to improve pay rates by creating an earnings floor for those on platforms such as Uber Eats and DoorDash. There are also changes to the insurance for workers, which this delivery worker says is a very welcome boost.
3: It's going to help a lot. It does help. I mean, I've managed to make a living out of it, but you can never say no to extra money.
1: A massive bird flu vaccination program is getting underway in Victoria. Alan Baskin has more on that.
4: Wildlife officers have begun vaccinating more than 5,000 penguins on Phillip Island, protecting them from the bird flu virus. Chief Biodiversity Officer James Todd says the penguins are comfortable around humans and that should make the operation a bit easier.
5: And for that reason, it does make vaccination a viable option for those populations, particularly as we have to administer two doses of the vaccine, and that's where the complications come for other wildlife particularly.
4: Penguins in the colony at St Kilda will also be vaccinated. Alan Baskin, Air News.
1: There's been a significant increase in those people accessing Tasmania's assisted dying laws, which came into effect in 2022. The VAD Commission's latest annual report shows a 71% increase in the number of first requests made to the regulatory body in 2024-25. In that period, there were 109 reported voluntary assisted deaths, which represents a 73% increase on the year before. Police in Western Australia have charged a woman over a fatal crash in June. They say the 33-year-old was behind the wheel of a car which collided with another vehicle in Canning Vale. A 4-year-old girl who was a passenger in the woman's car died of her injuries in hospital. The woman has now been charged with 4 offences, including careless driving causing death, failing to ensure the child was restrained, and having no authority to drive. In Air World News, fast-moving wildfires have swept through the Greek island of Salamina, and an operation is now underway to evacuate people from areas of Kolonis and Sartili. Now to finance news, and the All Ords is trading down by nearly 28 points at 92.85, and one Australian dollar is currently buying 70.89 US cents. This is Air National News. The Newcastle Knights have kept their top four hopes alive with a 36-26 win over the Gold Coast Titans. Coach Justin Holbrook says they've now got their eyes set on those above them on the ladder.
6: Oh, it's always there, you know, so we've just got to keep winning and see what happens. So that's what we'll chase.
1: The West Tigers have slumped to an 8th straight loss, going down to the Dragons 24-22. The Tigers found themselves down 18-6 at the half-time mark and fell just short of a second-half comeback. New Zealand-born coach Benji Marshall says it took 70 minutes for them to really hit top gear.
7: The 3 tries in the first half, honestly, were below standard defensively for what we expect, and the game's too hard to let in tries like that.
1: The Swans and Giants have both recorded round 23 wins, while the AFL's wildcard round has ensured that Carlton will get a slice of the postseason action this year. In the world of tennis, Novak Djokovic says Melbourne made him the villain of the world when he was kicked out of the country for refusing to be vaccinated during COVID. In a documentary to be released this week, the Serbian star says the insult was compounded when he returned to Melbourne Park only to be booed by the crowd. Australian Independent Radio News.
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8: And good afternoon. The forecast this afternoon, we have around some showers around midday leading into a partly cloudy, sunny and cloudy afternoon. Coastal waters, we have southeasterly winds at 15 to 20 knots and our seas 1 to 1.5 metres on a southeasterly swell of the same. Hitting a low tide this afternoon at 5.25 of 0.5 of a metre, then a high this evening at 11.20pm of 1.3 metres. Humidity is currently 70% right here in Ballina. We're sitting at 18 degrees.
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1: Hello there, this is Michael Lynch. A gun buyback scheme won't stop future terror attacks. That claim today from the federal opposition. Labor is forging ahead with the program, launched in response to December's Bondi Beach massacre. New South Wales has become the first state to sign on to the scheme after striking a deal with the federal government. Nationals MP David Littleproud, however, claims the buyback will not make Australians safer.
2: If you've got that much hate in your heart, mate, you're going to find a gun in the black market. You're going to create a bomb. You're going to use a car. If you've got that much hate, you're going to do it. But all we've done is take away the rights of many Australians, not just farmers. Understand, many of the people in metropolitan area that own guns.
1: Victoria, meanwhile, is being labelled as the assassination capital of Australia after the shooting of crime boss Fadi Haddara outside his Altona home. The 48-year-old was sitting in a car in his driveway when it's believed he was ambushed last night. He's now fighting for life, and the gunman remains on the run. It's the fourth shooting of a senior crime figure in as many years. Senior Minister Ingrid Stitt has refused to concede, though, whether there's been an escalation in the Melbourne crime war.
3: These are very concerning incidents. They're matters that are currently being investigated by VicPol, and I'm not going to comment on those live investigations. Obviously, our government will continue to support the work of VicPol, and we will provide the Chief Commissioner with the resources that he needs to keep Victorians safe.
1: Search crews are hopeful they will find a teenage hiker missing in the New South Wales Southern Tablelands. 18-year-old Lily Hooper was last seen on Wednesday when she left home to travel to the Natai National Park. The experienced hiker's car was found near the start of a walking track that night. Chief Inspector Brendan Burney says they're now working to determine when she last used her phone.
4: We're still conducting inquiries with the telecommunication companies and our technical branches in that area.
1: Also making news, the rise of artificial intelligence is being credited as part of the reason for a recent surge in the number of electricians in Australia as people look for more secure employment options. At the same time, the financial regulator is warning of an increase in investment scams using fake videos of celebrities and politicians. 5,000 little penguins at Phillip Island in Victoria will be vaccinated against H5 bird flu in one of the biggest bird vaccination programs in the world. A sweet victory for South Australia's Banana Boogie Bakery. It's won back the title of Best Vanilla Slice in the country. In Air Showbiz News, the 2026 Gold Logie for the most popular personality on Australian television has been won by Sam Peng. The late Sam Neill has been posthumously awarded the Silver Logie as Best Lead Actor in the legal drama The 12. Celebrating her win as Best Lead Actress in the drama Dear Life is Brooke Satchwell, while Deborah Mailman has become the first Indigenous person to be inducted into the Logie's Hall of Fame. This is Air National News. The Eagles have lost their final AFL away game of the season, thrashed by GWS by 54 points. Dane Meppham reports.
5: Despite a strong start from West Coast, the game was very much in GWS's control, holding the visitors goalless for consecutive quarters. Callum Brown booted four goals, while Lockie Ash, Lockie Whitfield and Clayton Oliver found the ball at will, combining for just under 100 disposals. Eventually, the Giants cruising to the win 111-57. For the Eagles, it's another head-scratcher. They'll take on the Hawks to round out round 24.
1: The struggling Titans have suffered another defeat after going down to the Knights 36-26. After a shaky start, two quick tries kept the scoreline close at half-time before Newcastle came back with a vengeance. Gold Coast coach Josh Hannay says they had a chance to turn the tide.
6: When the game was sort of going back and forth, we looked the stronger, and then it would be a penalty or a six again on an error to kind of almost take the momentum away. Any time it went back and forth, I actually thought we looked right in control.
1: Meantime, the Dragons remain a mathematical chance of avoiding the wooden spoon after defeating the West Tigers 24-22 yesterday. The world's best golfer, Scottie Scheffler, has absolutely crushed the field at the St. Jude Championship, the first leg of the FedEx Cup playoffs. Scheffler finishing a whopping 8 shots clear of Siwoo Kim. Australian Independent Radio News.
0: How's the weather? With Stuart McDonald from Summerland Farm at Alstonville.
7: Here we are, just after the 2 o'clock news service, and I've got Stuart on the line. G'day, Stuart. How are you going? Better than thanks, Mark. I tell you what, the week comes around very quickly, and it's Monday again.
8: Yes, and we're running a little early today because I think we played that 2 o'clock news service at about 1:58.
7: And I thought my watch had stopped, and I thought, that's why I had to ask you off air what the time was. But that's okay.
8: That's right.
7: That's good. So weather at the moment, currently it's sitting on 17.7 degrees, and the humidity is at 75%. The wind has been a light sort of easterly, and we have some scattered cumulus and also some cirrus clouds there today. On our synoptic chart at the moment, we've got a high-pressure system that's down near over Tasmania. That's in its summer position, unfortunately. So what that means for us is it's southeasterly trade winds along the coast there, and that then brings in a bit of moisture. And so that high is sort of the main dominant feature. So the outlook for the week ahead, for us on the north coast, we are looking at showers. Yes, I know, showers today, tomorrow, and Wednesday. It was very deceiving this morning because it all sort of cleared up, but I knew it was going to come back.
8: Right.
7: But there's really nothing too crazy on the radar. It's pretty clear. There's a few dotted showers here. So we're looking at that trend continuing for the next few days. But Thursday and Friday at this stage are looking fine. And then the showers could be then back again over the weekend. But look, you know, things change from day to day. There could be completely different forecast on Friday. So if you're looking for some fine days, Thursday and Friday, it's going to be your best. But just because the showers, as I've said before, doesn't mean it's constantly raining. Someone's going to get a shower, the other next person is not. And the sun will be out there. But, they're just independent there. Temperature-wise, we're looking at around, the high teens, mid to high teens, low 20s even. So that's getting up there. That's mainly later on in the week.
8: Yeah.
7: And nighttime temperatures around low double figures. So not all that freezing cold. Not that it applies to us so much, but there could be some frosts on the tablelands for those people who might be listening online.
8: Right.
7: And and some foggy mornings in some locations. So the week ahead, Mark, is, looking pretty much the way what we've been getting.
8: Yeah, that's why we call it scattered showers, I guess.
7: Yeah, that's right. Scattered showers, I mean, they're all over the place, but anyway, it happens. Yeah.
8: Not a problem. Thanks, Stuart. You have a lovely week, whatever you get up to, and no doubt you'll have a chat around 2 o'clock on Friday afternoon.
7: Thanks. Look forward to it.
8: Good on you, Stuart. Bye now.

11 minutes past two here at Paradise FM. That's Stevie Wonder, Isn't She Lovely? And before that, Elton John, I'm Still Standing. Good afternoon, I'm Mark Patterson, and this is Ballina's 101.9 Paradise FM. Coming up this hour, I'll have a chat with Rod Hammond just after 2:30 today in our Naturally Well segment. And as always, I've got more of the best music of all time, including tunes from Hall & Oates, Carole King, Bruce Hornsby and The Range, Van Morrison and much more. So stay with me, won't you? And we'll kick off with Vanessa Williams and Colours of the Wind.

0: And that's local lad Jeff Massey with Streetlights, and before that, Vanessa Williams with The Colours of the Wind. One of my favourite things to do here at Paradise FM is to tell you about the Northern Rivers Animal Service's Pet of the Week. Colby is a handsome 5.5-year-old male greyhound with a calm, affectionate nature. A true gentleman, he's happy, low maintenance and super chill. The perfect companion for anyone looking for an easygoing best friend. He enjoys short daily walks but is just as happy relaxing at home, making him an expert at taking life easy. Colby loves being around people and will greet you with an adorable little happy dance. He's well-mannered, terrific with kids, and while he prefers slow introductions to other dogs, he's happy once he's had the chance to get acquainted. Although he loves affection and enjoys company, Colby isn't clingy and is comfortable being left on his own. Colby's a truly lovely dog and will make a wonderful companion. Come and meet this gorgeous boy. Now, all animals at the Northern Rivers Animal Services are vet-checked, flea and worm-treated, vaccinated, microchipped and de-sexed prior to their adoption. For further information, you can contact the NRAS shelter on 6681 1860, or you can email them. Their email address is shelter@nras.org.au, and you can also download an adoption questionnaire from their website, nras.org.au.
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eyes and she says hi. And I stumble to the breakfast table while the kids are going off to school goodbye. And she reaches out.

And I look across at smiling lips that warm my heart and see my morning sun.

0: 29 minutes to 3 here at Paradise FM. That's Hall & Oates with Sarah Smile, and before that O.C. Smith with Little Green Apples, and prior to that Lee Kernaghan with Backroad Nation.
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0: we are, just after 2:30 on a Monday afternoon. I've got my good buddy Rod Hammond on the line, and we're going to talk about matters to do with your general well-being. G'day, Rod. How are you going?
1: I'm going well, thanks, Mark. Ask yourself.
0: Pretty good, thanks. Yeah, it's a funny sort of a day here in Ballina. We've had a few showers and then we've had some sunshine and now it's overcast. We're going to get all four seasons in the one day, I think.
1: We've had everything but the sunshine, unfortunately.
0: Oh, I'm sorry to hear that. For those who don't know, Rod lives up on the mountain up in Dorrigo, so he's quite a way away. All right, today we're going to... Go on.
1: I was just going to say it's a bit cooler up here probably than Ballina.
0: Oh, I'm sure it is. You're a little few hundred feet above sea level. All right, we're going to talk about protein and fibre. Are they both important for good health, Rod?
1: Yeah, look, a lot of people would probably say protein would be the most important, but that's not really true because everything that we eat has a place to play in, whether it be providing nutrients or preventing disease or whatever. Mm-hmm. But protein is very important because they're the building blocks of life. And we know there's amino acids, what we call make-up protein, and they are very important because they do so much actual regeneration in the body and bodybuilding, if you like, cell regeneration, lack of growth. If you lack protein, you lack growth. So they're important for growing children and even for adults because we replace billions of cells every day. So they need to be replicated and replaced, and we need protein for that, create vital enzymes and hormones. So then we come to fibre. Now people go, well, that doesn't do much. Oh, yes, it does. It's very important. Removes gastrotoxins. It gives that feeling of satiated feeling. A prebiotic. It encourages good gut bacteria. Important for regulating blood sugar. Lowers low-density lipoprotein or the so-called bad cholesterol. So fibre is important. And there's a thing called roughage, and that's really important because it actually cleans the bowel and absorbs a lot of rubbish out of the bowel, which can then get out of the body. So processed foods, unfortunately, Mark, in the Western world and Australia, we eat a lot of protein. I'm using animal protein, but we don't eat a lot of fibre, and that's the problem. So we really need to get all of it. And protein comes in many foods. Fibre comes in not so many foods, but legumes, vegetables, fruit, nuts, whole grains, all that sort of stuff. So very important for the bowel, mate.
0: So what are the best protein foods other than the obvious animal proteins?
1: Yeah, well, look, animal proteins, that's what most people would go to. And again, they are good, but just for example, I mean, red meat or beef is half the protein level of what soybeans are. So it's not only meat that gives you good value, but again, as I said, legumes, now we've got things like dried peas and beans. You've got dozens of different beans alone, just pinto, navy, chickpeas, all that sort of stuff.
0: Yeah.
1: Lentils, red and green, they're very nutritious, also high in protein. Good fibre. Nuts, well, a small handful will supply a good source of protein, so it's not important that you eat a lot of them, and I think people do eat too many nuts because they're not easy to digest, so a small handful.
0: Yeah.
1: And they give you mono and polyunsaturated fats, some fruit and vegetables like avocados, my favourites, and prunes, dates, figs, buds with the skin on, and berries. So there are some fruit and veggies, but they're not as high in protein as what the ones I mentioned before.
0: All right. So are there foods with good sources of protein and fibre?
1: Yeah, yes, there are. But again, unfortunately, they're not in the animal proteins because as great the sources of fibre, as protein, they certainly lack fibre. So I don't know. It's really hard to say that one's better than the other, but I think legumes, for instance, like the beans and peas and all those dried things, nuts, good. Seeds are good. Seeds like, for instance, hemp, chia, black seed, pumpkin seed and psyllium seed. A lot of people recommended psyllium seed for constipation. Well, that's because it gives fibre to the bowel. So keep your bowel moving, you're going to be a lot healthier. Unprocessed foods, look, they're rich in many nutrients, vitamins, minerals, amino acids, trace elements, fibre, protein, et cetera, et cetera. So you won't get that in processed foods, and that's why it's important to eat food that's what I call real, because, and I was just thinking too, mate, I was looking up something the other day, and I thought of cellulose. I thought, well, that's good, that's fibre. And when I looked at the fine print, it was cellulose, all right, and the source was cardboard. Now, this admittedly was an American product, but boy, if cardboard's going to be the new fibre. Well, I think I'll just stick to eating fruit.
0: Yes. No, thank you. No cardboard for me. All right. It's an interesting subject. It's, you know, there's lots of different sources of protein and fibre, and you're quite correct. And a varied diet is always a good thing.
1: Absolutely. And again, on this one too, all seek professional advice because we've got some really good dietitians and nutritionists in this in our society. So they're always good to get in good, valid information on what you may need rather than what everyone else thinks they need.
0: Yeah. Good stuff. All right. Thanks very much for that. That was really interesting. You enjoy the rest of your day, and I look forward to having a chat with you again next Monday.
1: Yeah, you too. And you listeners have a lovely week, and we'll talk on Monday.
0: Good on you. Thanks, Rod. Bye now.
1: Thanks, mate. Bye.
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0: Tickle Those Ivories, Bruce. That's Bruce Hornsby in the Range with the Valley Road, and before that, Carole King with Tapestry. And it's now 14 minutes to 3 here at Paradise FM. Now, the Byron Youth Services is holding a safe driver's course for learners. Tomorrow, from 4 p.m. to 7 p.m. at the Byron Youth Activity Centre, number 1 Gilmore Crescent in Byron Bay. The cost is only $140. If you need to know more, reach out to Stephanie. Stephanie's number 0494 389 653. 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Now, the Far North Coast Veterans Cricket is holding weekly practice sessions every Wednesday afternoon at 4 p.m. up at the Jeff Watt Oval up in Alstonville. The contact there is John Gibson. John's number 0428 323 083, or you can send your details to masterscricket@icloud.com. The sessions are as much a social outing as serious practice. Vets cricket is often referred to as men's shed in white, and the Far North Coast Veterans Cricket is looking to field players and is aiming to have a regional team in all age groups for the over 40s right through to the over 75s.
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0: That's Steely Dan with a tune called Josie, and before that, Van Morrison with The Bright Side of the Road. Now, Tyler's Wings is a regional Northern Rivers fundraising campaign created to honour Tyler, a passionate local wildlife carer who passed away in 2021. All proceeds will go to the Byron Bay Wildlife Hospital. Donations over $2 are tax deductible, while donations over $10 will enter you into the draw for prizes with a combined value of $2,000. Now, details on how you can support are on the Facebook page, Tyler Wings.
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1: Good afternoon, this is Michael Lynch. Wildlife officers have begun vaccinating more than 5,000 penguins on Victoria's Phillip Island, protecting them from the bird flu virus, which has now been detected in five states. Chief Biodiversity Officer James Todd says the penguins are comfortable around humans, and that should make the operation a lot easier.
2: And for that reason, it does make vaccination a viable option for those populations, particularly as we have to administer two doses of the vaccine, and that's where the complications come for other wildlife particularly.
1: The number of first home buyers in South Australia is growing faster than any other state. Housing Minister Nick Champion says SA is the only mainland state to record an increase in the number of first home buyers.
3: Look, what we see is that lending to first home buyers is growing strongly, up 20% in the March quarter and up 23% over the year earlier. So what we're seeing is really strong lending to first home buyers, which is a great outcome because we want to see first-time buyers in the market for their first time.
1: Some new research has found that most Australians aged under 20 are very concerned about democracy and social issues affecting their country. But the research by Why Australia also found that half of all young people don't think they're being heard by governments. And spokesperson Alexandra Ash says that needs to change.
4: Older Australians really feel like young Australians are not engaged or do not want to be part of democracy or the political system, when really young people are. However, the opportunities and the seats at the tables are very limited to get there.
1: One Nation MP, Barnaby Joyce, is taking aim at violence and threats targeting the minor party. He says a One Nation staffer was left with a broken rib after being assaulted by a group of teenagers at Brisbane's Ekka. The former Nationals leader says some of the behaviour at last week's anti-One Nation protest was also concerning.
5: Chance the other day they wanted to murder Pauline Hanson, murder her, and, you know, this is the alternative. You know, the one thing about One Nation is it says things and it stands up for things, so the people who don't want us to stand up for things hate us.
1: Victoria's opposition leader has accused the Premier of failing to get the teachers' pay deal done when he was the state's education minister. A third statewide strike has been cancelled after the Education Union today voted in favour of a pay rise of at least 28.3% over 4 years. Staff in the top pay grade will receive a 1% annual lump sum payment, and all staff will receive a $2,000 bonus payment. Liberal leader Jess Wilson says the industrial campaign should not have dragged on for almost 13 months.
6: Ben Carroll has failed. We've seen two teacher strikes. We've seen lost days of learning under Ben Carroll, and now he's had to send in his deputy to get the job done because he was too incompetent to land a teacher pay deal.
1: An advocacy group is pushing for 4-year federal parliamentary terms in Australia. A new study claims Australia's 3-year election cycle is costing the economy billions of dollars. The report estimates that a change to 4-year terms could deliver between $81 and $93 billion over 20 years. In the UK, the maximum tenure for an elected government is 5 years. This is AIR National News. The Sydney Swans say the AFL and relevant authorities have been notified after several players were involved in an alleged incident at Melbourne's Pullman Hotel. Alex Riddell reports.
7: Victoria Police confirm they're investigating a sexual assault at the hotel in the early hours of this morning, but no details have been released into those involved. The Swans were staying at the hotel after their game against Essendon last night and have since been summoned to a team meeting. Victoria Police have said the exact circumstances are yet to be established and the investigation into the incident remains ongoing.
1: The AFL's wildcard round, meanwhile, has ensured the Blues will get a slice of the postseason action this year. But not all footy fans are happy with the new format, as Sarah Patterson tells us.
8: Carlton played out a draw with the Western Bulldogs yesterday, but the 2 points the Blues secured were enough to get them a spot in the AFL's wild card round. But questions remain over the new format, which locks in the AFL's top 10 teams before the final round of the season. It's the first time since 1977 that there have been two draws in the same round, with Saturday's Collingwood-Hawthorn game also ending up a tie. Sarah Patterson, S Sport.
1: And great success for the Kookaburras, who opened their campaign campaign at the Hockey World Cup with a 3-1 victory over Ireland. Australian Independent Radio News.
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11: And the forecast for tomorrow, Tuesday the 18th of August. It's going to be partly cloudy. There is the medium chance of showers. We can expect an overnight minimum tonight around 12 and a top tomorrow around 20 degrees. Coastal waters tomorrow, southeasterly winds at 10 to 20 knots. The seas tomorrow, 1 to 1.5 metres on a southeasterly swell of 1.5 metres, which is increasing. Tides, we've got a low coming up around 25 past 5 this afternoon of 0.47 of a metre. Our next high is at 20 past 11 this evening, 1.28 metres. The current temperature out at the airport, 19 degrees. Humidity is at 64%. And it's now nearly 6.5 minutes after 3 here at...

14 minutes past three here at Paradise FM. That's Mark Knopfler with Cannibals, and before that, Alana Miles with Black Velvet. Good afternoon. I'm Mark Patterson, and I'm broadcasting to you from Studio One here at Ballina's Community Radio, 101.9 Paradise FM. Coming up this next hour, I'll get you a Coast Watch report from our mates up in the Marine Rescue Tower on the North Wall, and we'll do that straight after these next two tunes. And then a few minutes later, I'll get you a fishing report from our good buddies down at Ballina Bait and Tackle in West Ballina. And I've got some great music in the mix this hour, including tunes from Bruno Mars, the Manhattan Transfer, Style Council, George Benson, and much more. So stay with me here on 101.9, and we'll get a move on with Photograph from Ringo Starr.

0: And that's Bruno Mars, Count On Me, and before that, Ringo Starr with Photograph.
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0: And I've got Peter on the line up in the Marine Rescue Tower on the North Wall, and we're going to get you a Coast Watch update. G'day, Peter. How are you going?
7: Good afternoon, Mark. I'm going very well up here at the moment, my friend.
0: That's the stuff.
7: It's a little bit quiet today, but it's a beautiful day outside. It's a bit windy, but it's nice and steady.
0: All right. Good stuff. So what are the bar conditions like this afternoon?
7: The bar conditions at the moment, I would be on caution.
0: Mm-hmm.
7: There are quite a bit of white water out there, but there are lulls in between. So, okay. With a great deal of care, they can be navigated.
0: All right. Have you got any boats out?
7: No, we've got no boats out at the moment at all, Mark.
0: All right. Let's move to the Wave Rider then and have a look at that. What's going on there?
7: Yeah. Certainly. Well, we've got a swell at the moment of 1.35 metres from the southeast. And a sea of 1.7 metres southeast. That's giving a total of 2.17 metres with a duration of 6.5 seconds and a water temperature of 20.4 degrees.
0: All right, let's go to the gizmo box up on the roof and check that out.
7: Gizmo. Gizmo saying that there's about 12 knots from the southeast. Quite steady, as I said before. Air temperature, 18 degrees. Humidity, 77%. The barometer is falling slightly at 1031.5, and there's been 1.8 millimetres of rain since midnight.
0: Okay. Let's go to the tides and check them out. What's going on there?
7: Right. Well, the next low tide would be about 5.30 this afternoon, which is 0.47 metres.
0: Mm-hmm.
7: And that's followed by a high tide at about 11.30 tonight, which is 0.28 metres. And tomorrow morning at 5.34, we've got a low tide of 0.35 metres.
0: All right. What's visibility like this afternoon, Peter?
7: The visibility is actually quite good. It's I can see very clearly to Evans Head, and it's quite good in all directions. To me, it looks like around about maybe 4 or 5 miles out to sea, we've got a couple of showers coming in.
0: Okay.
7: Some beautiful rainbows up in the sky, though.
0: Nice. And have you got many people out and about having a stroll on the North Wall?
7: The occasional person, occasional couple coming back and forward. So being a steady breeze, it doesn't seem to be deterring them at all.
0: It's
7: nice and sunny outside.
0: Lovely. All right. Well, you enjoy the rest of your afternoon. Thanks for that. And no doubt someone will have a chat with Lloyd in the morning.
7: Okey-doke then, Mark.
0: Thanks, Peter. Have a good one. You too. Bye-bye.
7: Yeah, bye.
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0: That's the Manhattan Transfer with the boy from New York City.
1: Time to wet a line with the boys from Ballina Bait and Tackle.
0: And I've got my good buddy Brett on the line down at Ballina Bait and Tackle in West Ballina, and we're going to talk about fishing. G'day, mate. How are you going?
2: Not too bad yourself.
0: I'm well, thank you. Thank you for asking. What's going on, mate, with fishing in our backyard?
2: Yeah, look, a little bit ordinary out there this afternoon. Started out as a much nicer day, but it's kind of gone a bit pear-shaped. A bit Melbourne weather. You know, it's been hot, it's been cold, it's been windy, bit of rain, bit of everything.
0: Yes, all four seasons in the one day.
2: That's it. But look, a couple of people in earlier on enjoying a little bit of sunshine and slightly nicer weather. But from all reports, not too bad out there on the water on the fishy front, with still plenty of nice bream around. The flathead were probably a little bit quieter than we'd like. But look, it is, well, still call it winter, I suppose, and it hasn't been the nicest of days out there. So is it any wonder the flatties are a little bit tough? But the pillies, so some white or blues, seem to be the pick of the baits from all reports, and a couple on a few little hard-bodied lures as well, and sort of some smaller ones, actually. So whether there's a few smaller bait fish or prawns getting around that they're feeding on, so they're enjoying some of those slightly smaller lures if you are heading out there. For those that might want to chase a couple of mulloway, we've got a couple of tides, and there's another late one this evening, so you can get out there and do that one today.
0: Yep.
2: I don't know, it's about 11 o'clock or something.
0: A low around 25 past 5 of 0.47, and then our next high is at 20 past 11, 1.28, so there's almost a metre of movement there.
2: Yeah, it's not too bad on the run front, but yeah, going to be a late one if you do want to catch that slack of the tide. So there's one or two people out this morning. Managed to get a couple of school-sized fish in that lower reach of the river, and the soft plastic's doing most of the damage from the reports I got. A couple of crabbies around for those that want to do that one. Main one seemed to be North Creek if you want to get the dillies out and get up there and have a go. And there wasn't too much activity from all reports down the beaches this morning, with a couple of brim that I talked to one fella got down at Patches this morning. So there is a couple options if you do want to sneak out there, but I think there's probably nicer places to be than down the beaches at Savo. So stick around in that river and go and catch yourself a couple. As we speak, it looks like there's a bit of rain coming across too, so make sure you pack the raincoat. But anyway, a couple of fish here to catch, mate, if you want to go and deal with the weather.
0: Good stuff. Thanks, Rhett. Loving your work. Yeah, great afternoon, whatever you get up to, and you'll talk to Lloyd in the morning.
2: All right, catch you all then. See you, mate.
0: Thanks. Bye.
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0: 22 minutes to four here at Paradise FM. That's the Style Council with Shout to the Top. And before that, Bonnie Raitt, Thank You.
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0: That's George Benson with This Masquerade. Now, the Broadwater Hall is holding an event called the Dungarubba Country Music on Saturday the 22nd of August from 10 a.m. to 4:30 p.m. The cost is only $5 and includes afternoon tea. The venue is the Broadwater Hall. And the contact there is Joy, and Joy's number 0400 372 948. Now, lunch is available for an extra cost of $10. There will be a lucky door prize and raffles and a variety of artists. Get on down to the Dungarubba Country Music, Saturday the 22nd, 10 a.m. to 4:30 p.m. at the Broadwater Hall.
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0: And that's The Breakfast Club with Right on Track. And before that, Joe Cocker, You Are So Beautiful. Now, our paradise partner, the Tintinball Hall User Groups, would like you to know that the hall is available for hire. It has a commercial kitchen with full catering facilities and equipment. It's ideal for functions and weddings. Some of the current user groups are Tintinbar Upfront Music. They use it on the second Sunday of the month from 3:30 p.m. There's martial arts every Tuesday and Thursday from 3:30 p.m. And there's a play group during school term every Wednesday at 9:30 a.m. And for further information, you should reach out to Sheila. Her number, 0432 588 375. Now, the Ballina Maritime Museum is open every day except Good Friday and Christmas Day from 9 a.m. to 4 p.m. and it's located in Regatta Avenue here in Ballina off the swimming pool car park. The cost is adults $5, $2 for children, with groups and excursions $4. For information, you can phone them on 6681 1002. Now, the museum is eagerly looking for new volunteers in all aspects of running the museum. They have one of the largest collections of ship models on display to educate and entertain, and the museum showcases a rich maritime history dating back to the 1800s.
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1: Good afternoon, this is Michael Lynch. The Albanese government says the future of the country's compulsory superannuation scheme will be decided at the next federal election. One Nation and the Coalition are pushing for the current rules to be relaxed. The opposition believes workers should be able to access their superannuation savings to help fund a first home purchase. But Treasurer Jim Chalmers argues super, introduced by the Hawke government in 1992, is meant to help people in retirement. Sydney Swans players have allegedly been involved in a serious incident at the Pullman Hotel in East Melbourne. The Swans have confirmed several of their players were involved in an alleged serious incident at the hotel last night. Victoria Police have confirmed that they are investigating a sexual assault at the hotel in the early hours of this morning, but no details have been released. The New South Wales opposition claims the federal government is violating the rights of firearm owners through its gun buyback scheme. New South Wales has become the first state to sign on to the program, launched in response to the Bondi Beach terror attack. License holders who surrender their firearms to police will receive a fixed fee depending on the type of gun they're surrendering. But Nationals MP Bridget McKenzie says the scheme is a terrible deal.
2: Rather than deal with the substantive issue, they've come after law-abiding firearm owners. And, you know, it's not got a government coming in to people's homes, taking their assets and then giving them a fraction of the cost in compensation.
1: West Australia's opposition leader says he wants written confirmation from the Prime Minister that the GST deal will not change. This follows the Productivity Commission's interim report, which recommended a return to the pre-2018 arrangement, which could rip up to $6 billion from WA's economy. Premier Roger Cook has published on social media a formal letter that he wrote to Anthony Albanese saying the report is an attack on WA. But Basil Semperlis says that sort of response just doesn't cut it.
3: It's all very well to write letters, put them on Facebook, talk about them. We need it in writing, or we need to hear it from the Prime Minister, that our GST deal will not change.
1: In our medical news, Australians who've recently turned 50 will soon receive a letter with advice on how to lower the risk of suffering dementia. The disease is the country's leading cause of death, with almost 460,000 people thought to be living with it. Minister for Aged Care and Seniors Sam Ray says nearly half of all cases can be delayed or prevented.
4: The Australian government is running a campaign to help Aussies think about their brain health. We're going to be sending out letters to roughly 340,000 people who turned 50 over the last year, some information about how they can address some of those risk factors.
1: Sam Peng is celebrating being crowned the 2026 Gold Logie winner at last night's glittering presentation in Sydney. Magda Zubanski made her first public appearance since her cancer battle, presenting the coveted award in character as Sharon Strzelecki. Peng has told Today that it made a remarkable moment even more incredible. This is AIR National News. The Cronulla Sharks premiership quest has taken a major hit following an injury to key man Brayden Tindall. The 5'8" dislocated his shoulder during his side's loss to the Raiders, and he's now in doubt for the rest of the season. League great Brad Fittler has told Nine it might just be a fatal blow for the Sharks.
5: When he went off, they pretty much just lost direction. They end up having a lot of really good field position. I think they had 54% of the ball, and they just couldn't get many more points. Yeah, without Trindle, I think I'm putting a pen through him.
1: In the AFL, Melbourne star Thomas Barrow has signed a contract extension after turning down offers to return home to South Australia and instead deciding to stay with the Demons until 2031. Dean Cox says Sydney is prepared if Mark McVay is appointed as Essendon's assistant coach. The Swans' job is down to the final four for the job at the Bombers. Cox says there have been no distractions at the Swans.
6: As long as Mark's doing his job, which he's doing, and then, you know, I understand that, you know, I want to develop people as well and give them an opportunity to live their dreams and coach AFL footy. So we're, as a club, really supportive of that. And, yeah, he's been really respectful in doing what he has to do whilst also focusing a little bit on the future as well.
1: Well, after Australia's shock 9-wicket loss to Bangladesh and Darwin, selectors will take a long, hard look at our batting order in the lead-up to the second test at Mackay starting Saturday. Australian Independent Radio News.
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0: 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Paradise FM weather.
8: And the forecast for tomorrow, Tuesday the 18th of August. It's going to be partly cloudy. There is the medium chance of showers. We can expect an overnight minimum tonight around 12 and a top tomorrow around 20 degrees. Coastal waters tomorrow, southeasterly winds at 10 to 20 knots. Seas tomorrow, 1 to 1.5 metres on a southeasterly swell of 1.5 metres, which is increasing. Tides got a low coming up around 25 past 5 this afternoon, 0.47 of a metre. High around 20 past 11 this evening, 1.28 metres. The current temperature out at the airport, 15.6 degrees. Humidity is at 87%, and it's just gone 6 minutes after 4 here at
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the coming days, and I've got even more of the best music of all time, including tunes from Billy Joel, ELO, Wilson Phillips, Bryan Adams, and my daily double this afternoon is from Janice Ian. So stay right here with me on 101.9, and we'll get cracking with What Is Love from Hadaway.

0: That's Billy Joel with Turn the Lights Back On, and before that, Hadaway with What Is Love.
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0: The Lennox Lightning Toastmasters Club is holding its next meeting tomorrow, 6:45 for a 7 p.m. start at the CWA room at the Lennox Head Cultural Centre in Park Lane in Lennox Head. The contact there is Charmaine. Charmaine's number 0419 625 285, or you can visit their website, lennoxlightningtm.org. The Lennox Lightning Toastmasters Club meets every first and third Tuesday, and visitors are most welcome. Becoming involved in Toastmasters assists in building self-confidence, thus opening up a whole new world of opportunities. Parents Beyond Breakup is holding an event called Dads in Distress Peer Group Support. Every Tuesday at 6:30 p.m. at the Adam Gilchrist Pavilion in Oaks Oval, 147 Magellan Street over in Lismore. The contact there is Matt Clark. Matt's number 0401 444 386. This is a free confidential drop-in group to support dads navigating separation, loss of contact with children, or involvement in the family court system. Parents Beyond Breakup also operates a 7-day national helpline for parents facing family breakdown, and the number is 1300 853 437. Our Paradise partner, the Ballinor Hospital Auxiliary, is holding a monthly meeting tomorrow at 1:30 p.m. in the Solarium at the Ballinor Hospital. The contact there is Glenda. Glenda's number 0412 965 066. They engage in fundraising to provide items for the Ballinor Hospital. Afternoon tea is provided and all are welcome to attend. Our Paradise partner, the Provost Club of Ballinor Waters, is holding a monthly meeting on Wednesday at 10 a.m. at the Cherry Street Sports Club. There's no cost involved, and the contact is Brian. Brian's number 0432 277 170. This is a mixed club of men and women, and you can join in for a range of interesting social functions. And last but by no means least, the Lismore and District Embroiderers Guild is holding its next meeting on Wednesday, 9:30 a.m. to 2:30 p.m. at the Community Resource Centre at the rear of Crawford House up at 10 Wardell Road in Austinville. The contact there is Elizabeth James. Elizabeth's number 0423 337 872. The Guild is a wonderful opportunity for embroiderers of all styles, ability and experience levels to meet and share this textile art form. Everyone is very welcome. There are some local and state Embroiderers Guild fees which apply, and the meetings are held on the first and third Wednesday and the second Saturday of each month. And they are the community meetings for the coming days.
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0: 22 minutes to 5 here at Paradise FM. That's Wilson Phillips with Hold On, and before that, ELO with So Fine. Now, our Paradise partner, Creative Artisans Gallery, is holding an August exhibition from Monday to Friday from 9:30am to 3:30pm, and on Saturdays from 9:30am to 12 noon. The venue is the Wigmore Arcade in River Street here in Ballina. You can reach out to them via their website, creativeartisans.org.au. And the artist of the month this month is Rod Ellis. Rod describes himself as an artist without limits. He paints what inspires him in acrylic and oil. The exhibition offers visitors a variety of subjects, techniques and colours. Now, the rural community organisations across Australia can now apply for funding through Rabobank's Rural Community Hub program. 10 successful applicants will each receive $10,000 to upgrade their local hall or community hub, helping improve spaces where communities come together for events, programs and activities. Applications are now open and they close on Sunday the 30th of August next, with successful recipients announced in early October. To apply or find out more, visit the Rabobank website.
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0: And that's our Daily Double Artist this afternoon, Janice Ian. We played The Other Side of the Sun and Fly Too High. Janice Ian is an American singer-songwriter who was most commercially successful in the 1960s and the 1970s. Her signature songs are the 1967 hit Society's Child, which is also known as Baby I've Been Thinking, and the 1975 top 10 single At 17 from her seventh studio album Between the Lines, which in September 1975 reached number one on the US Billboard 200 chart. Born in Farmingdale, New Jersey, Ian entered the American folk music scene while still a teenager in the mid-1960s. Most active musically in that decade, in the 1970s, she has continued recording into the 21st century. She's won two Grammy Awards, the first in 1975 for At 17, and the second in 2013 for the Best Spoken Word album for her autobiography, Society's Child, with 10 nominations in 8 categories. Janice Ian is also a columnist and a science fiction author. That's our Daily Double Artist this afternoon, Janice Ian.
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1: Hello, I'm Peter Carey. The federal government will tighten its gambling legislation following explosive evidence in a parliamentary inquiry. Labor has been negotiating with the coalition to pass its package to restrict the number of betting commercials. The government will place new restrictions on marketing inducements and introduce an opt-out register for wagering ads. Communications Minister Annika Wells has told Parliament the changes will help reduce harm.
2: It is expected that the government's reforms will respond to these concerns by introducing new restrictions on inducement-based marketing and establishing the wagering advertising opt-out register, which will provide Australians with a one-stop shop to opt out of seeing wagering advertising on online platforms.
1: Brisbane's ferry services are currently being impacted by strike action, with staff stopping work from 4 till 6 this evening. Today's industrial action included a two-hour stoppage between 9 and 11 this morning. Operator River City Ferries is in ongoing pay negotiations with the Maritime Union of Australia. The New South Wales State Treasurer says data sector builders could risk having their application refused if they fail to self-fund their own energy needs. Under a new industry framework, project approvals will be fast-tracked if operators meet the performance standards. Daniel Mookie says it's about ensuring the facilities don't just benefit the sector itself.
3: This is a fast-moving industry. Technology is changing all the time, but we need to make sure that the rules we set forth today are climate-proof and are drought-proof. Until this point, there haven't been rules like this in New South Wales or anywhere else in the nation.
1: Victoria's opposition leader Jess Wilson has accused Ben Carroll of failing to get the teachers' pay deal done as Education Minister. A third statewide strike has been cancelled after the Education Union voted in favour of a pay rise of at least 28.3% over 4 years. Staff in the top pay grade will receive a 1% annual lump sum payment, and all staff will receive a $2,000 bonus payment. Ms Wilson said it should not have dragged on for almost 13 months.
4: Ben Carroll has failed. We've seen two teacher strikes. We've seen lost days of learning under Ben Carroll. And now he's had to send in his deputy to get the job done because he was too incompetent to land a teacher pay deal.
1: To Air Health News, and health experts are warning Australia's herd immunity against measles is decreasing. 1.7 million Australians are completely unprotected against the disease. Infectious disease expert Dr. Paul Griffin says, as a nation, we are now less protected, partly because so many Aussies are flying to places where the disease is more common.
5: There's a lot of very popular destinations, Bali's one, a lot of other countries in Southeast Asia where there's just lots of transmission. So if you're not immune or even partly immune, you travel those places, you can pick up measles and then bring it back. And the trouble is it is just so infectious, it's so hard to contain.
1: And finally, a software issue has forced the recall of nearly 2,000 electric vehicles. Functionwits warns pedestrians and other road users of the Chery's E5's approach may not activate. Affected models were built between 2025 and this year. This is Air National News. The Rabbitohs are refusing to get carried away despite taking another step towards finals footy with a crucial win over the Bulldogs. Winger Campbell Graham says they need to back it up on Saturday night against the Warriors.
6: Now, we can't start patting ourselves on the back now. It's a great test for us this weekend against the Warriors. You know, they're a great outfit. They've been playing great footy all year. So, you know, if we think one good game's going to be enough, you know, we're going to be in for a rude shock.
1: Tennis, and it was a shaky start for a former number one in Cincinnati. Air Sports' Paul Walsh has the details.
7: The US Open preparations for the world number five Novak Djokovic were over before they started when he was defeated in his first round match at the Cincinnati Open by world number 150 Thiago Tolanti from Argentina 2-6, 6-4, 6-4. Four Australians are still in the mix in the men's draw after wins to Rinki Hijikata, Alex de Minaur, Chris O'Connell and Adam Walton, who will next be playing for places in the round of 16. In the women's draw, Talia Gibson was brave against the number one seed Arina Sabalenka, going down 6-2, 7-6. Paul Walsh for Air Sport.
1: Aussie Beth Mooney has scored 31 not out for the Trent Rockets, leading them to an 8-wicket victory over the Sunrisers Leeds in the women's 100 final. And the Kookaburras have opened their campaign at the Hockey World Cup with a 3-1 victory over Ireland. Australian Independent. Radio News.
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10: And the forecast for tomorrow, Tuesday the 18th of August. It's going to be partly cloudy. There is the medium chance of showers, an overnight minimum tonight around 12, and a top tomorrow around 20 degrees. Coastal waters tomorrow, southeasterly winds at 10 to 20 knots. Seas tomorrow, 1 to 1.5 metres on a southeasterly swell of 1.5 metres, which is increasing. Tide's got a low coming up in around 20 minutes at 25 past 5, at 0.47 of a metre, and then a high around 11.20 this evening, 1.28 metres. Current temperature out at the airport, 16.3 degrees. Humidity is at 79%, and that'll do it for me this afternoon. I trust you've enjoyed the music and the information shared. Lloyd will be back behind the microphone from 6 o'clock tomorrow morning, and I'm going to leave you now with the drive in 5. Please, stay safe, take care, and remember to give someone you love a hug. Bye for now.
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1: Hello, I'm Peter Carey. The federal opposition argues people should have earlier access to their superannuation if it helps them get into the housing market. The Albanese government maintains super is meant to help people in their retirement and savings should not be eroded. One Nation is also pushing for super rules to be relaxed. Liberal leader Angus Taylor says people should be able to access their funds to help them out.
2: Superannuation is about investing for Australians' future. The individuals, it's their money, and they should be able to invest it as they want to. They shouldn't be living in fear that the government's going to whack another tax on it, which is what they continually want to do. And so it's Labor who's making the changes to superannuation, not the Coalition.
1: New South Wales police remained hopeful they'll find Lily Hooper alive despite no signs of the missing hiker on day six of a major search in the Southern Highlands. The 18-year-old hasn't been heard from since arriving at the Natai National Park on Wednesday morning, where her vehicle was located that night. Chief Inspector Brendan Burney says drizzling rain and low cloud cover has made it harder for aerial crews to search.
3: But Lily's an experienced bushwalker. She's a young lady, she's a fit lady, and we're hoping her skills will pull her through this ordeal, and she's had the foresight to equip herself appropriately, and we're still doing our best to locate her.
1: Sydney Swans players are being investigated by Victoria Police following an alleged sexual assault at the Pullman Hotel in East Melbourne. Alex Riddell reports.
4: Sydney Swans Chief Executive Matthew Pavlich says the club is shocked and disappointed after several players were allegedly involved in an incident that is now the subject of a police investigation.
5: We're still piecing together exactly what's transpired here and have our own set of internal inquiries ongoing.
4: It comes as Victoria Police investigate allegations of a sexual assault at the hotel where the Sydney Swans were staying last night after their game against Essendon. Police arrived at the hotel at 7 o'clock this morning and left around 1 p.m. Victoria Police say the exact circumstances around the alleged assault are yet to be established and the investigation into the incident remains ongoing. Alex Riddell, Melbourne.
1: A Brisbane man has been charged as part of an extensive investigation into historical sex crimes. Chloe Affleck reports.
6: Police arrested the 67-year-old from his Brackenridge home on Friday and charged him with 34 offences, including rape, indecent treatment of girls, threatening violence and deprivation of liberty. He's accused of sexually assaulting five young girls between the early 1970s and late 1980s. Police further allege the victims were known to the man and that several of the offences occurred at a bakery in North Brisbane where the man was employed. The matter was first reported to police in May last year. He's been remanded in custody and is due to reappear in court in September. Anyone with information is urged to come forward with investigations ongoing. Chloe Affleck, Brisbane.
1: Finally, to the Australian share market. The All Ords has closed down 34 points to 92.79 and one Australian dollar is buying 71.21 US cents. This is Air National News. The Rabbitohs are refusing to get carried away despite taking another step towards finals footy with a crucial win over the Bulldogs. Winger Campbell Graham says they need to back it up on Saturday night against the Warriors.
7: Yeah, we can't start patting ourselves on the back now. It's a great test for us this weekend against the Warriors. Yeah, they're a great outfit. They've been playing great footy all year. So, you know, if we think one good game's going to be enough, we're going to be in for a rude shock.
1: Tennis, and it was a shaky start for a former number one in Cincinnati. Air Sports' Paul Walsh has the details.
8: The US Open preparations for the world number five Novak Djokovic were over before they started when he was defeated in his first round match at the Cincinnati Open by world number 150 Thiago Tarante from Argentina 2-6, 6-4, 6-4. Four Australians are still in the mix in the men's draw after wins to Rinki Hijikata, Alex de Minaur, Chris O'Connell and Adam Walton, who will next be playing for places in the round of 16. In the women's draw, Talia Gibson was brave against the number one seed Arina Sabalenka, going down 6-2, 7-6. Paul Walsh for Air Sport.
1: Aussie Beth Mooney has scored 31 not out for the Trent Rockets, leading them to an 8-wicket victory over the Sunrisers Leeds in the women's 100 final. And the Kookaburras have opened their campaign at the Hockey World Cup with a 3-1 victory over Ireland. Australian Independent Radio News.
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What I got was an old Ford. 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

We believe no child should be held back by poverty. 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
3: Parents beyond breakup have a Dads in Distress peer support group every Tuesday evening at 6:30 p.m. It's held at the Adam Gilchrist Pavilion at Oaks Oval on Magellan Street in Lismore. 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That number is 1-300-853-437.
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1: Good morning, I'm Lee Harrison. One Nation and the Coalition believes people should have early access to their super, but Labor argues it would trash retirement savings. Michael Packey reports.
2: Workers are currently required to put aside 12% of their earnings as part of the compulsory superannuation scheme. The two opposition parties believe people should be able to use their savings to help them in times of hardship and give first home buyers the ability to use their super for a deposit. Liberal leader Angus Taylor says it's a no-brainer.
3: The individuals, it's their money and they should be able to invest it as they want to.
2: But Treasurer Jim Chalmers argues super is meant for retirement, claiming the opposition's policies would put the system at risk.
4: They will end universal superannuation as we know it.
2: The government says people are able to access their super in exceptional circumstances. Michael Packey reporting.
1: Police have asked to review CCTV footage from a Melbourne hotel as part of an investigation into an alleged sexual assault involving Sydney Swans players. The AFL team stayed at the Pullman Hotel on Sunday night after beating Essendon. It's understood five players are assisting police with their inquiries. Swans chief executive Matthew Pavlich says an internal inquiry is also underway.
5: It's safe to say that we're extremely shocked and disappointed that this has taken place and that the players have found themselves in this situation. We understand the level of interest in the matter, and there's going to be lots of speculation, but given it's a police matter right now, that is all that we can say.
1: New data centres will be fast-tracked in New South Wales if developers comply with guidelines around environmental standards, water and energy costs, and local infrastructure. The Climate Council is welcoming the state government initiative, saying it'll encourage operators to use renewable energy in their developments. But senior advisor Ben McLeod believes the new guidelines should be mandatory.
6: Certainly they need to be strict rules rather than just guidelines. Otherwise, the data centres will not necessarily follow them, and a rule that's not mandatory doesn't necessarily stop harm.
1: A trades and services expert says lowering the pension age for tradies could entice them to remain in the industry. The standard eligible age for an aged pension is 67, but there are calls to lower it to 60 for manual labourers. Kane Tyler-Smith says trades can be extremely punishing on the human body.
7: For the guys that don't end up getting off the tools and being a supervisor or a manager, there's no way that they can do the physical job until they're 60. Like, we have guys early to mid-30s who will take personal leave days to recover from a hard day's work, and that is becoming a lot more common these days.
1: And an electric vehicle is being recalled because pedestrians and other road users may not be able to hear it coming. A software issue means the acoustic vehicle alerting system on Chery E5 models built between this year and last may not activate. This is Air National News. Carlton's reportedly appointed current caretaker coach Josh Fraser as full-time senior coach. The Blues board met yesterday. The decision's expected to be announced sometime today. Bailey Humphrey has signed a long-term contract extension with the Gold Coast Suns, the 21-year-old recommitting until 2030 despite exploring a move back to Victoria last year.
8: It means a lot. They gave me the opportunity to live out a childhood dream, and yeah, I'm probably not the easiest bloke to deal with, so yeah, just to give back to them when I can, and I just want to see success, and we've obviously been through the lows, but I want to be here for the highs as well.
1: Ewan Aitken is aiming to end one of the NRL's longest-running droughts. The Rabbitohs back rower hasn't played in a finals match since he was a rookie with the Dragons in 2015. The 31-year-old says he's determined to help Souths seal their place in the top eight.
9: I'm probably one of the longest serving players that hasn't played finals since my first year, so it means a lot to me to get in that team and play some finals footy, so that's the only thing I had written down before the start of the year was to play finals.
1: And Australian cricket coach Andrew McDonald hasn't ruled out making changes to the side for their second test against Bangladesh in Mackay on Saturday. It comes after Australia's shock 9-wicket loss in the first test in Darwin. Australian Independent Radio News.
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10: And your forecast for today, Tuesday, the 18th of August. Now, there is a low chance of showers, otherwise it'll be a mix of sun and clouds. On our coastal waters, southeasterly winds 10 to 20 knots. Seas 1.5 metres on a southeasterly swell of the same. High tide this afternoon, 10 after 12, 1.3 metres. We've just come off a low. The low today, 20 after 6 this evening, 0.6 metres, and a very, very late or early high tide right on midnight, 1.1 metres. Temperature at the airport, 12 degrees, on its way to a top of 20, relative humidity at 90%. Let's look forward to the rest of the week and the weekend. So not too bad today. There is a low chance of rain, but like yesterday, lots of sun as well, so not too bad. Tomorrow, same deal, medium chance of some light showers tomorrow. Thursday and Friday. So Thursday, a very low chance of showers. Friday, no chance of showers. They're looking at a sunny day on Friday. Saturday as well. Should be a mostly sunny day on Saturday. A low chance of rain on Sunday and Monday. So a little bit of rain, but not much of it. No big downpours at all. In terms of the temperature, overnight temperatures are now in double figures. That's right through till next week. Daytime temperatures are going to take a bit of a kick on Friday. So from Friday, Saturday, Sunday, 23, 24 degrees. So that's a big kick on Friday. 20 degrees today, tomorrow and Thursday. There you go. Thank you very much for joining me. My name's Ben Lloyd. Hey, hello. Good morning, early birders. Good morning, all. Now, everybody, every single person who's listening to Paradise FM right now, right here, thank you. Thank you for joining me. My name is Lloyd Morris. I'm your brekkie host here for the next 3 hours, playing music, giving info. You know the drill. Hopefully, if it's your first time, well, thank you very much indeed for joining us here at Paradise FM. This be Busby, this be Maroo.

And off we go. David Bowie, of course, with Changes, and we opened up this morning with the wonderful Busby Maru, recently played here in Ballina. That's their song called Everything Is Beautiful. It's 6:15 in the morning.

0: Joel, said the tinker. Hey, it's 25 minutes past six. I've got Douglas on the phone. He's there at the Marine Rescue Tower, and he's desperate to tell us how conditions are. So let's go say hi, shall we?
1: Coast Watch from Marine Rescue Ballina.
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0: All
1: FM.
0: Right, maybe not desperate, but eager. He's eager. Eager, Douglas. Good morning.
3: Keen. Good morning yourself. How's it going?
0: Good, Douglas. Keen. How are you?
3: Pretty good, thanks.
0: Now, what's more important, apart from us, of course, is the bar. How are conditions at the Ballina Bar?
3: Okay, so looking at the bar, I have the bar rated between caution and extreme caution. There are breaking waves. There are breaking waves over on the south wall and on the north wall and occasional one in the middle. So somewhere between caution and extreme caution, there is an incoming tide. So that should improve as the tide comes in more.
0: Well, there you go. I wasn't expecting that. I'm assuming that means that no boats have crossed.
3: No boats have gone out as yet, no.
0: Okie doke. What's Wave Rider? The first one?
3: Yeah, the Wave Rider, yep.
0: Oh, yeah, Wave Rider. What's it telling us?
3: Yeah, so the Wave Rider's 5 nautical miles out to sea, and that's indicating that we have a sea of 1.6 metres, and that's from the east-southeast direction, on a swell of 1.4 metres, and that's also from the east-southeast, total wave height of 2.1 metres, a duration of 6.6 seconds, and the sea temperature out there is 20.7 degrees.
0: Oh, sorry, I had to turn myself on. So that's gone up. It's warmer than it was yesterday. All right, so tides, thanks, mate. Did you do
3: tides,
0: Gizmo? I'm a bit confused.
3: Did the Gizmo first or tides
0: yeah,
3: first?
0: Yeah, no, Gizzy first.
3: Do the Gizmo. So here at the beach, we have the wind at 11 knots. That's 11 knots from the southeast direction. The air temperature is not too bad for this time of day. It's 18 degrees. Humidity is 67%. Now, the barometer is fairly high at 1031.8 hectopascals, and that is steady but high.
0: It is high, and it's indicating of fine weather.
3: Yeah, and no rainfall in our gauge since midnight.
0: No, there is a small chance of a shower today, but look at it now. It's lots of blue sky. Now we go with the tides.
3: Yeah, okay. So we had a low tide back at 5:30 this morning, and that was 0.35 of a metre. High tide today is at lunchtime, 12:10. That's 1.3 metres. Following low after that is 6:20 tonight, and that's 0.6 of a metre. The high tide tonight, about midnight, that's a very small high tide of 1.1 metres only.
0: There you go. Now, I've been bumbling along and I've run out of time, so I'll say goodbye to you and we'll speak again in a couple of hours.
3: Yeah, talk to you later on.
0: Bye-bye.
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0: Sponsor. This be Tracy Chapman at 28 minutes past 6 in the morning. We've got the news headlines coming up next. 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Good on ya.

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1: In news headlines, I'm Lee Harrison. Making news today, the opposition claims it's now harder for young people to buy a house following the federal government's property tax changes. New data shows all four major banks have recorded double-digit falls in home loan applications amid a nationwide drop in property values. The federal government is being urged to address an automated funding system used for in-home aged care. Experts have identified a number of critical design flaws, while assessors are currently unable to override the system's decisions. One Nation has revealed plans to lower the tobacco excise by 75%. The minor party claims bringing the price of cigarettes in line with illicit packs is needed to break the black market. And memorials are being held across the country today to honour the service of Australians in the Vietnam War. 524 Australians died and about 3,000 were wounded during the conflict. In air sport, Carlton's reportedly appointed current caretaker coach Josh Fraser as full-time senior coach. The decision's expected to be announced sometime today. And it's the end of an era at the Raiders. The club's most capped player, Josh Papali'i, has announced his retirement. He'll make his 341st NRL appearance in Friday night's clash with the Broncos. These stories and more today. This is Air News.
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4: And your forecast for today, Tuesday the 18th of August. There's a low chance of showers, otherwise it'll be a mix of both sun and clouds. Coastal waters, southeasterly winds 10 to 20 knots. Seas 1.5 metres on a southeasterly swell of the same. High tide around 10 after midday, 1.3 metres. Low tide around 20 after 6 this evening, 0.6 of a metre. Another high right on midnight. Temperature at the airport is 12 degrees on its way to a top of 20 today. Relative humidity at 90%. Looking out my window, it's looking absolutely beautiful. Welcome to Paradise FM. Let me say that again. Welcome to Paradise FM, everybody. It's 27 minutes to 7.
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0: Donnie McLean singing about those castles in the air. Before that, Lisa Stansfield, All Around the World is 20 minutes to 7. Now, today is Vietnam Veterans Day 2026, and there is a commemoration and wreath-laying ceremony at the Cenotaph opposite the RSL Club. That's the public services this morning at 11 a.m. As it says here, join us today as they honour and remember those who served during the Vietnam War. Public service, as I said, 11 a.m. this morning at the Cenotaph. Then there'll be a commemorative luncheon and midday at the Ballina RSL Club, and that's for current and ex-service personnel and families only. So that's today, lest we forget. Tomorrow, the Orsonville RSL Tibbershina Day Club have their social get-together. Well, they have it every Wednesday, actually. So tomorrow is no exception. 10 a.m. to 2 p.m. for 4 hours at the Rouse Mill Hall, the wonderful Rouse Mill Hall. It's only $10, and that gets you both morning tea and lunch. What a bargain. They offer a setting to develop friendships and social support networks by providing the opportunity for elderly members to be involved in various activities to stimulate health and well-being. A community bus pickup can be arranged by calling Murette on 0421 272 643. Did you get that? 0421 272 643. Her name is Murette. Well done, Orsonville RSL Tibbershina Day Club. It's about 18 minutes to 7 on this glorious morning.
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0: Johnny Mayer, he's waiting on the world to change. His follow-up single, Don't Hold Your Breath. Before that, Michael Hutchence with his solo single called Spill the Wine. Great song. It's 10 minutes to 7 here at Paradise FM on this beautiful, beautiful Tuesday morning. Hello.
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0: little bit of Steely Dan for you. They're doing it again, and I don't mind. They could do it as often as they like. Before that, Sergio Mendez. Never going to let you go right here at 7 o'clock in the morning. So we're going to go to the big news right here at Paradise FM.
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2: Good morning, I'm Lee Harrison. The opposition claims it's now harder for young people to buy a house following the federal government's property tax changes. New data shows all four major banks have recorded double-digit falls in home loan applications amid a nationwide drop in property values. Labor claims the budget changes have made the housing market fairer, but Shadow Treasurer Tim Wilson has used question time to probe the government over whether that's really the case.
3: My question is to the Minister for Housing. Minister, why has the number of first home buyers dropped by more than 6% this calendar year?
2: The federal government's facing backlash over a controversial algorithm that's used to calculate in-home aged care funding. The automated system decides how much support Australians get based on information provided by clinical assessors, which is then put into the classification algorithm. University of New South Wales Professor Kathy Egar has told the ABC the system must be changed.
4: It is fundamentally completely flawed, and the technical problem is a different one to the policy problem. I mean, it doesn't pass the pub test, but it's because of the design of the whole classification.
2: One Nation has revealed a plan to lower the tobacco excise by 75%. The minor party claims bringing the price of cigarettes in line with illicit packs is needed to break the black market. The Pauline Hanson-led party is also facing questions about its migration policy, forced to clarify that it would allow tens of thousands more migrants than first suggested. Memorials are being held across the country today to honour the service of Australians in the Vietnam War. 524 Australians died and about 3,000 were wounded during the conflict. This Vietnam Veterans Day marks 60 years since the Battle of Long Tan, when Australian soldiers fought one of their fiercest battles in wet and muddy conditions. Richard Shorty Brown has reflected on the surreal experience.
5: So I had no concept of time. I didn't have a watch, so I had no idea how long. I just knew we were there for a long while, and no one had come to help us. And we're only about 4,500 metres from the base.
2: In other news, Russia and Ukraine have traded more deadly strikes. Officials in Moscow say 9 people have been killed and 23 injured in the latest attacks. Kyiv authorities say 2 people died in Russian drone strikes. And the US president has threatened to bomb Oman if it, quote, gets in the way of the American administration's talks with Iran. A Fox News reporter says Donald Trump made the threat about the US ally during a phone interview. This is Air National News. Australian cricket coach Andrew McDonald hasn't ruled out making changes to his side after their shock loss to Bangladesh. The Aussies suffered a 9-wicket loss in the first test in Darwin. McDonald says he won't make a knee-jerk reaction.
6: We will weigh up, work through exactly what we normally work through to come to a conclusion for the best 11 that goes out there. So it's not, you know, it's not, we're not emotional around change in terms of if we lose a game, then we need change.
2: Billy Slater has given some insight into his decision to step down as Queensland State of Origin coach. Speaking on the Billy Slater podcast, he says he'd been sitting with it for a while, but it felt like the right move.
7: You got to back what you feel, and I just feel it's the right time for another Queenslander to come in and lead our footy team. So it's been a wonderful 5 years. I've really enjoyed helping guide our footy team. It's actually given me a lot of reward that I probably didn't anticipate getting.
2: Melbourne will appeal against Jacob Van Rooyen's 3-match ban at the AFL Tribunal. Key forward received the suspension after a high hit concussed Port Adelaide defender Alir Alir. And Adam Walton and Chris O'Connell are through to the third round of the Cincinnati Tennis Masters. Fellow Aussie Talia Gibson has been eliminated by top seed Aryna Sabalenka in straight sets. Australian Independent Radio News.
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0: And your forecast for today. Tuesday, the 18th of August. Now, there is a low chance of showers, otherwise it should just be a mix of sun and clouds. On our coastal waters, southeasterly winds, 10 to 20 knots. Seas, 1.5 metres on a southeasterly swell of the same. High tide around 10 after midday, 1.3 metres. Low tide around 20 after 6 this evening, 0.6 of a metre. Double that, 1.1 metres by around midnight tonight. Temperature is at 12 degrees. That's at the airport. On its way to a top of 20 with a relative humidity factor hovering around 95%. Looking forward to the next few days. It's not looking too bad. There is the potential for rain, like today, a low chance of rain tomorrow as well. But then Thursday and Friday, Saturday, looking at no rain and even a bit of sun. And then on Friday, tops of 23, Saturday a top of 24. A low chance of some showers on Sunday. So a little inclement. Can't guarantee there'll be no rain, but not much chance of it. It's 5 minutes past 7.

0: Phil Spector's Wall of Sound. What an extraordinary song. Actually, it didn't do very well when it first came out. That's Tina Turner's River Deep, Mountain High. But now, 60 years later, what a classic. Supertramp in there as well with Dreamer. It's 12 minutes past 7 in the morning. I've got Brett on the phone. Why? Because he wants to tell you all about the world of 123 Fission.
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0: And hello to you.
3: Morning, mate. How we doing?
0: Doing great. How you doing?
3: Yeah, pretty good, pretty good. Just dodging a little bit of rain we got out there, but on the whole, it's not too bad, actually.
0: I just see blue sky. So it is raining there, is it?
3: Oh, no, it looks like it's about to.
0: Okay, sorry, you just said it was. So
3: there's a couple little sprinkles hitting the windscreen at the moment.
0: I think I think that's just over your head.
3: You potentially, yes. I reckon I can see a bit of blue sky in town there over your head.
0: Oh, no, don't. So, you'll hurt yourself. Don't.
3: Well, it is there. It is there. It is there. So, and hopefully, as today and tomorrow, we're going to see a bit more of that, actually.
0: I think there's not going to be as much rain as everybody's thinking. There might be some light showers, but there's nothing great over the next week. In fact, it should be a nice sunny weekend. We'll see.
3: Yep. No.
0: What have you got for the fisher people today?
3: Yeah, throw the raincoat in just in case, just for that odd shower, I think, that's going to come across. But it's going to be more annoying. A mate of mine's a postie. I was talking to him yesterday. Put the raincoat on, take the raincoat off, put the raincoat on. It was Simon Says yesterday. Simon Says. So get the raincoat on, then take it off again. So take it with you.
0: Thank goodness we've got arms.
3: Yes, exactly. So, mate, and opposing thumbs. Unlike my dog, who had to dig his way under his blanket.
0: I always say that God made a mistake when he gave me opposable thumbs. I'm as clumsy as. Back to business.
3: Happy days, mate. Look, a couple of people out there yesterday morning. Producing a couple of nice flathead around the place if you do want to go out and chase them. Once again, up real shallow, talking to most people, seem to be in less than a metre of water. So if you do want to go and have a little bit of a go, get up and have a look. Probably the two main spots I heard about them was in and around Prospect Bridge up in North Creek and sort of up around Pimlico Island yesterday as well. So a couple of options there. Obviously, fairly cool conditions and that overcast stuff. Some brighter colours on the lure front. One or two of those smaller flathead, good sort of eating size ones, responding to some of the little smaller blue pillies or white pillies. So take some of them with you. Probably only going to need something in around a size 2 or 3 ball sinker, nothing super huge up in, and even maybe potentially lighter up in those shallower areas. Plenty of brim, once again, that lower reaches of the river producing a few, but I am starting to hear about a few moving up the river system a little bit as that some of that water's cleaned up a little bit too over the weekend. So I did get a few reports yesterday of a couple of them up into Emigrant Creek and also Main River up about as far as Wardell. So you can spread out a little bit and go and check out some of those rock walls in those areas. They're still holding on those rock walls for the most part. I haven't heard about too many out over the sand flats, so stay next to that structure. One or two Ludric, once again, they were probably a little bit on the quiet side, but that just might have been a few people. It wasn't many people fishing for them yesterday, but there is a few there if you want to do that one. A couple of better ones coming from the breakwalls, but certainly the numbers in the usual areas in the main river. One or two school mulloway around yesterday, but seemed to be a bit better on those tides later in the day, so you're still going to have some overcast conditions to go and do a little bit of that stuff. Few liveys around in the lower reaches if you do want to do that one. If not, stick with some of the mullet fillets or other cut baits, the yellowtail, or a little bit of bonito and try all that stuff. Not much, excuse me, down the beaches yesterday, mate. Just heard about a couple, did talk to one fella, got a couple of flatties in one brim. But, on the whole, a bit quiet down the beaches. And it's probably going to be similar today. It's not the most encouraging day to get down the beach, I suppose. But if you do want to go, grab yourself some mullet fillets or some pillies and head down there. Anyone outside, mate?
0: No, it was pretty rough out there, so no one's crossed the bar.
3: No, that's all right. Thought I'd ask, but yeah, I was hopeful. Kind of looking, I reckon it might be Friday at this stage for the Bodies, but yeah, and hopefully into the weekend, but we'll keep an eye on that one. So, all in all, a couple of fishies out there, mate, if you do want to go and have a go, and as we said, keep the raincoat handy and get out and enjoy a bit of sunshine later on, I reckon.
0: Absolutely, there'll be some sun today. There'll be a mix of sun and clouds, guaranteed. And there might be a shower or two, but it's not going to be much. Hey, as always, it's a pleasure to talk to you, young man, and have a great day.
3: You too. Look forward to talking to you tomorrow. See you, buddy.

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1: A trio of meetings for you today. 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It's 1:30 this afternoon at the Solarium at the Ballina Hospital. Lennox Lightning Toastmasters Club have their Tuesday evening meeting this evening, because it is Tuesday, 7 p.m. start. 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And then there's Parents Beyond Breakup. 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Now, that's on every Tuesday, 6:30 this evening at the Adam Gilchrist Pavilion, which you will find on Oaks Oval there on Magellan Street in Lismore. 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Parents Beyond Breakup also operate a 7-day national helpline. Now, that's for all parents facing family breakdown, and that phone number is 1-300-853-437. 1-300-853-437. But this evening at 6:30 p.m, it's the Dads in Distress peer support group. 26 minutes past 7.
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0: released 61 years ago. That's Bob Dylan with his huge hit called Positively 4th Street. It's 7:30 in the morning, so we're going to go and have some news headlines.
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2: In news headlines, I'm Lee Harrison. Making news today, the opposition claims it's now harder for young people to buy a house following the federal government's property tax changes. New data shows all four major banks have recorded double-digit falls in home loan applications amid a nationwide drop in property values. The federal government is being urged to address an automated funding system used for in-home aged care. Experts have identified a number of critical design flaws, while assessors are currently unable to override the system's decisions. One Nation has revealed plans to lower the tobacco excise by 75%. The minor party claims bringing the price of cigarettes in line with illicit packs is needed to break the black market. And memorials are being held across the country today to honour the service of Australians in the Vietnam War. 524 Australians died and about 3,000 were wounded during the conflict. In air sport, Carlton's reportedly appointed current caretaker coach Josh Fraser as full-time senior coach. The decision's expected to be announced sometime today. And it's the end of an era at the Raiders. The club's most capped player, Josh Papali'i, has announced his retirement. He'll make his 341st NRL appearance in Friday night's clash with the Broncos. These stories and more today. This is Air News.
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0: And your forecast for today, Tuesday the 18th of August. There's still a chance of some showers, otherwise it should just be a mix of sun and clouds today. Coastal waters, southeasterly winds, 10 to 20 knots. Seas, 1.5 metres on a southeasterly swell of the same. High tide around 10 after midday, 1.3 of a metre. The low at around 20 after 6 this evening, 0.6 of a metre. And then there's another high around midnight, just about 1.1 metres. Temperature at the airport's back up to 13 degrees. It should reach around 20 today, a lovely day in town. Our relative humidity hovering around 90%. Right, where are we? It's 27 minutes to 8 o'clock in the morning. It's Tuesday. It's Paradise FM. It's hello.
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0: And you can indeed. That's Bruno Mars, I Just Might. And before that, Madonna, La Isla Bonita at 20 minutes to 8. Hey, the Ballina Players have got a new show opening this week. Our wonderful Paradise partner, the Ballina Players, have their new show. It's a musical based on the movie, the Adam Sandler movie, The Wedding Singer. So that opens this Friday, 21st, goes through till the 6th of September. As always, evening shows, 8 o'clock, matinees, 2 o'clock at the Ballina Players Theatre at 24 Swift Street. If you'd like to buy a ticket at a store, head off down to the Ballina Colour Copy at 19 Moon Street. You can buy them there or you can get them online at trybooking.com. I'm looking forward to seeing it. It's the Ballina Players' new show, The Wedding Singer, opening this week. Then on Saturday, the Duck Creek Film Society have a very interesting film night. 6 p.m. Saturday, it's on at the school hall there at the Orsonville Public School. So the movie is a special screening of the award-winning movie called I Swear. Now, this movie had it's done very, very well. It's a frank, funny and deeply moving true story of Tourette syndrome campaigner John Davidson. So it is rated MA. He won the Best Actor Award at the BAFTA Awards, the actor who plays John Davidson. So you can purchase finger food, cakes and drinks before the screening. There'll be even live music by Avard Dalou. You can get tickets at the door at Humanitix. Well done, Duck Creek Film Society's Film Night, this Saturday, 6 p.m. at the school hall at the Orsonville Public School. It's only $14 tickets on the night, a little cheaper if you buy them online. And it's the award-winning film, I Swear. Sounds great. And also on Saturday and Sunday, the Rainbow Region Dragon Boat Club are having a regatta, 11 a.m. at Shores Bay. So it says here the public is invited to come along and spectate as dragon boating teams from across Australia compete at Shores Bay. You can cheer on your favourite team from the sidelines as they hold races during the day. The finals will be 3 p.m. Sunday. That's at Shores Bay. That'll be fantastic to watch. It's the Rainbow Region Dragon Boat Club Regatta, Saturday and Sunday at Shores Bay. 18 minutes to 8.
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0: don't know about that. It's not just another day. Today's the only day. That's Wings with Another Day. Before that, Go West, the king of wishful thinking. It's 10 minutes to 8. 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
1: Well, that, of course, was a little Stevie Wonder. This is a little James Ingram with Just Once. At 4 minutes to 8 here at Paradise FM, we've got the news coming up next.

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1: Good morning, I'm Lee Harrison. Experts warn a government algorithm that decides how much in-home aged care funding Australians get is flawed. The algorithm is based on information provided by clinical assessors. Critics say it prioritises budget administration over clinical judgment. Former Aged Care Inspector General Natalie Siegel-Brown has told the ABC the process isn't working.
2: We are facing an urgent imperative to rethink the way we're administering this aged care budget and supporting people to age in place, which is far cheaper to the government.
1: One Nation will unveil its tobacco policy to be taken to the next federal election. The plan would see the tobacco excise slashed by 75% and indexation frozen for 3 years. The minor party's proposal aims to address the growing illegal tobacco trade in Australia. Senior police in New South Wales say they're troubled by the number of guns seized during an operation targeting domestic violence in the state. Dusty Fitzpatrick reports.
3: 732 people have been charged as part of a three-day crackdown on domestic violence offending. Operation Amarok targeted repeat, wanted and high-risk offenders across the state. Officers seized 118 firearms and 16 other weapons as part of the blitz. Deputy Commissioner Paul Pisano says the number of guns uncovered is troubling. New South Wales Police partnered with their counterparts in the ACT as part of the operation. Dusty Fitzpatrick, Sydney.
1: Memorials will be held across Australia to mark Vietnam Veterans Day. 524 Australians died and about 3,000 were wounded during the conflict. Today marks 60 years since the Battle of Long Tan. Vietnam veteran and Australian singer Normie Rowe says it's important to remember all of those who served.
4: I certainly had three or four mates who didn't make it back alive. They came back, but not the way we wanted them to. And I don't think anybody came back the same as they went.
1: The first known example of portable art has been discovered on a remote Indonesian island believed to be 4,000 years old. ANU archaeologists led an international team who found the stone plaque on Weta Island in eastern Indonesia. Professor Sue O'Connor says the plaque has a red concentric circle with a sunray design.
5: It's ubiquitous in the area where Austronesians settled. So we think that this was like a new a symbolic system which spread as Austronesian people spread.
1: Briefly in other news, universities could be fined up to $2 million for failing to take action against racism. The Education Minister is preparing to release plans to beef up the higher education regulators' powers. And Russia and Ukraine have traded more deadly strikes. Officials in Moscow say 9 people have been killed and 23 injured in the latest attacks. Kyiv authorities say 2 people died in Russian drone strikes. This is Air National News. As Carlton prepares to announce Josh Fraser as its next coach, Essendon could be another week away. The Bombers are on track to have their worst ever season with just 2 wins. The club also on the weekend drawing its lowest MCG crowd in 33 years. Bombers legend Matthew Lloyd says the style of footy hasn't been attracting crowds.
6: The type of play, it's sort of pedestrian, like no risk to it, and that also plays a factor. So rather than taking it on through the corridor, we'll just go out to the boundary, then okay, this next one. Take the game forward. There's space in front of you, but it goes backwards.
1: Maroons great Cameron Smith hasn't ruled out a future tilt as Queensland's Origin coach, but the NRL legend has distanced himself from succeeding Billy Slater at the helm next season. He says it's not the right time.
7: I just think at this point in time in my life, it's just not the right thing for me and my family. Does it change my thoughts on Queensland and the jersey and the team? Not at all. I'm as passionate as any person up there, and I want to see the team continue to succeed and do well.
1: Broncos NRLW prop Brianna Clark will miss 2 weeks after pleading guilty to a careless high tackle on Roosters star Jess Surges. And the Hockey Roos have gone down to the Netherlands 4-2 in their second match at the Women's Hockey World Cup. Australian Independent Radio News.
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8: And your forecast for today, Tuesday the 18th of August. Now, there is a low chance of showers, but more likely it'll just be a mix of some sun and some clouds. On our coastal waters, southeasterly winds 10 to 20 knots, seas 1.5 metres. on a southeasterly swell of the same. High tide around 10 after midday of 1.3 metres. The low that follows around 20 after 6 this evening, 0.6 of a metre. Another 1.1 metre high at around midnight tonight. Temperature is now 14 degrees at the airport on its way to a top of 20. Relative humidity at 90%. Looking forward to the rest of the week. So tomorrow, much like today, a medium chance of some showers, but there will be some sun as well. Thursday, there's only a low chance of showers. And then Friday and Saturday, it should be mainly sunny days, both Friday and Saturday. Sunday, once again, just a low chance of some showers. In terms of the temperatures, there'll be a bump on Friday, 20 degrees for the next 3 days, and then it jumps up to 23 and 24 degrees for the next 4 days following that. So a rise in daytime temperatures and overnight temperatures as well over the next week. No Walshy today. He's still doing stuff, but he should be back tomorrow.

0: Bit of Carole King with your cuppa, where you lead. Before that, the new Doobie Brothers song, well, it's a couple of years old now, that's called Call Me. It's about 12 minutes past 8 in the morning.
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you got to listen to Mama. That's Van the Man Morrison with Days Like This at 8:15 in the morning. Now, after the theatrical triumph of Rolling Thunder in New York last year, comes Rolling Thunder the Concert. Now, this is a powerhouse celebration featuring members of the John Farnham Band, some of Australia's finest vocalists, performing all the rock classics from the 60s and the 70s, including Steppenwolf, the Rolling Stones, Jimi Hendrix, Janis Joplin, Creedence Clearwater Revival, Santana, just to name a few. Don't miss it. It's called Rolling Thunder, the Concert. There's only one show. It's the first show in the series at the Ballina RSL Club, not till January the 14th, but tickets are on sale now at rollingthunderconcert.com. Sponsor. Daisy.

0: my goodness, that's Lewis Capaldi with his song called Forget Me Before That Van, the Man Morrison Days Like This at 20 minutes past 8. It's time to go back over to the Marine Rescue Tower.
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0: FM. I don't know, Douglas. I paid $2,000 for the teeth and now the tongue won't work. Hey, how you doing?
3: G'day, Lloyd. Yeah, going well, thanks. Yourself?
0: Oh, I'm still...
3: Beside your teeth?
0: Still fumbling through another morning here at the radio station. Nothing new there. Hey, conditions weren't great a couple of hours ago. What are they like now?
3: They've improved a fair bit, actually. So with the bar itself, if you have a look at the bar camera and the images from that, you can see whales in a whale-watching boat right in front of the wall. It's North Wall, mum. Yeah, well, so it's pretty good.
0: Lots of whales today,
3: and,
0: huh?
3: Lots of whales, yeah, and so we've got caution only on the bar. We had a little bit more than that before. We had extreme caution, but as we said with the incoming tide, that has improved a fair bit. So incoming tide and the wind has dropped a lot, so we've got caution on the bar only.
0: Good stuff. What's Wave Rider telling us?
3: So the Wave Rider's 5 nautical miles out to sea, and that's indicating that we have a sea of 1.5 metres, and that's from the east-southeast direction, on a swell of 1.4 metres, and that's from the southeast. A total wave height of 2.1 metres, duration of 6.8 seconds, and the sea temperature out there is 20.8 degrees.
0: Good stuff. What about, is it windy? What's the anemometer telling us, Douglas?
3: So here at the beach, the wind has turned right around, actually. It was 11 knots from the southeast when last we spoke, but now it is only 3 knots, and that's from the north-northwest direction. So a bit of offshore. Air temperature is 17 degrees. Humidity is 74%. The barometer, and now that's rising again, actually. So it's 1,033 hectopascals, which is high and still rising.
0: Good stuff. Tides, thanks, mate.
3: So the last low tide, I should say, is we're back at 5:30 this morning, 5:30. And that was 0.35 of a metre. High tide about lunchtime, about 12:10. That's 1.3 metres. The low tide tonight at 8:20 is 0.6 of a metre. And the next high tide tonight is at midnight. So right on midnight, and that's a small high tide of only 1.1 metres.
0: It is indeed a wee high tide. Now, let's talk about visibility, because outside my window of opportunity, now I see nothing but clouds. How's it from your viewpoint?
3: It's pretty good, yeah. So we have about 50% cloud cover, I guess, at the moment. But we can see well out to sea. We can make out the headlands down at Evans Head. There's a little bit of sea mist down that way, but we can still make out the headlands pretty clearly. Up over the plateau is all good, a little bit of... Bit of foggy sort of mist over that way, but you still make out the plateau quite clearly, and up to the northwest is clear as well. So about 50% cloud cover. As that tide comes in, the water colour's improving as well, so it's not looking too bad at all.
0: Yeah, now the radar seems pretty clear. There's no pesky rain clouds out there that you can see us?
3: No, not really. Not at the moment, no.
0: No, I think it's just a bit dark because of the cloud cover. No, it should be a lovely day. Douglas, I'll let you go back to your job, which is, of course, to save people. Thank you very much for joining us.
3: You have a good day.
0: Bye-bye now.
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0: Isn't that a beautiful song from Passenger? That's his name and the name of his band. The song's called Runaway. Just a reminder that today is Vietnam Veterans Day 2026, and there's a commemoration and wreath-laying service at the Ballina RSL Club. So at the public service is 11 o'clock this morning, and that's at the Cenotaph there on Grant Street, just outside of the RSL Club. Then there is a commemorative luncheon at 12 p.m. That's for current and ex-service personnel and their families only. But it is indeed Vietnam Veterans Day 2026, the commemoration and wreath-laying from 11 a.m. this morning. It's 27 and a half minutes past 8.
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0: Got the news headlines coming up after a little Alison Moyet. Oh, that old devil called love.

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1: In news headlines, I'm Lee Harrison. Making news today, the opposition claims it's now harder for young people to buy a house following the federal government's property tax changes. New data shows all four major banks have recorded double-digit falls in home loan applications amid a nationwide drop in property values. The federal government is being urged to address an automated funding system used for in-home aged care. Experts have identified a number of critical design flaws, while assessors are currently unable to override the system's decisions. One Nation has revealed plans to lower the tobacco excise by 75%. The minor party claims bringing the price of cigarettes in line with illicit packs is needed to break the black market. And memorials are being held across the country today to honour the service of Australians in the Vietnam War. 524 Australians died and about 3,000 were wounded during the conflict. In air sport, Carlton's reportedly appointed current caretaker coach Josh Fraser as full-time senior coach. The decision's expected to be announced sometime today. And it's the end of an era at the Raiders. The club's most capped player, Josh Papali'i, has announced his retirement. He'll make his 341st NRL appearance in Friday night's clash with the Broncos. These stories and more today. This is Air News.
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3: And your forecast for today, Tuesday the 18th of August. There is a low chance of showers, otherwise it'll be a mix of both sun and clouds. On our coastal waters, southeasterly winds 10 to 20 knots. Seas 1.5 metres on a southeasterly swell of the same. High tide around 10 after midday, 1.3 of a metre today's low at around 20 after 6 this evening, 0.6 of a metre. Then there's a 1.1 metre high at around midnight. Temperatures at 14 degrees on its way to a top of 20. Relative humidity hovering around 90%. Good morning, everyone. 26 minutes to 9.
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3: Indeedy doody. And I've got a very special guest in the studio. Please welcome everybody, Scott. Scott Redford from the Ballina RSL Club. Hello, Scotty.
4: G'day, Lloyd. How are you, mate?
3: I'm doing good, mate. How are you?
4: I'm very well, thank you. Very busy at the moment.
3: So you're here for a very special reason. Now, full disclosure, Scotty, I used to work at the RSL Club and I was there when Scott first started, and now you've been there 11 years.
4: That's right.
3: He's a lovely man. He is the talent and training coordinator at the Ballina RSL, is that true?
4: That's correct.
3: And last year he was named Outstanding Employee at the 2026 Ballina Shire Business Excellence Awards. That's outstanding.
4: Yeah, I was very, very lucky to win that. Very, pardon me, very humbled to win that award. The award really goes towards all our staff. We've got about 160 staff members there at the Ballina RSL Club, and they all do a tremendous job. So
3: they do, but you won.
4: Well, yes, I did, but yeah, the award's mainly for all those staff. So I'm very humbled to win that award. But
3: I'm having a go at you. I know what you're like, and I know you won't wear that lightly, but congratulations on that award.
4: Thank you, Lloyd. Thank you.
3: Now, you're here for a very specific reason, and that's called the Stars of Ballina 2026. Why don't you tell us about it?
4: Okay, that is an event that is run by the Cancer Council of New South Wales. It's something that I'm very passionate about. I was asked to be involved in this, three months ago, from a lady from the Cancer Council of Victoria. And it is an event whereby you get paired up with a dance teacher. You learn a dance routine over a 10-week period. And during that 10-week period, you're raising money for the Cancer Council. And it culminates in an event at the Ballina RSL Club, held on the 12th September, where there's 9 contestants and they all perform their routine and they're judged. Just, it's based off the same concept as the show Dancing with the Stars. And
3: I was actually a judge last year.
4: You were, so. Lloyd, that's right.
3: So I won't give you any clues that I won't give anyone else. Just enjoy yourself. That's the big getaway from it, is just have fun. Yeah.
4: Well, that's been my main goal. From the first conversation I'd had with Victoria from the Cancer Council, I said I want to enjoy myself, I want to have fun, and myself and my dance partner, Bronte, who's awesome, that's also our main goal. We want to have fun, enjoy ourselves, and on the night, we would love everyone who's present in the audience to get up and dance and sing and clap their hands with us. So that's our main goal.
3: It's a huge commitment for you. 10 weeks of training. You're training twice a week?
4: Well, I just started twice a week this week. Prior to that, it was being once a week. But the biggest part of my time has been rallying the community support, trying to get sponsorship, which I've been very fortunate.
3: You're doing very well. How much have you raised so far?
4: Just over $17,500.
3: $17,500. Yes. On your own?
4: On my own, yes.
3: Well done.
4: The goal for the Cancer Council is to raise $100,000 from this event, and they're just at $45,000 at this point in time. Yeah, so it's been a big commitment, but it's something I am, as I said before, very passionate about making a difference in the community, and they do such tremendous work in the community through programs to look for a cure for cancer, through to ferrying people around from their home to their cancer treatments, the people that can't get to those cancer treatments. They've got 3 cars in the Northern Rivers, and they take people to chemotherapy treatments, plus a range of different things, but they do fantastic work in the community.
3: Has cancer touched your family at all?
4: Yes, it has. My mum actually passed away with very bad skin cancer. Yeah, so it has touched.
3: I'm so sorry.
4: And one in two people.
3: 50%.
4: Yeah. By the age of 85 will be touched by cancer in some way, shape or form.
3: Yeah, you're doing a great job. How are your Terpsichorean skills?
4: Well, they could be better, but I am going well. As I said, you said before, we want to have fun. That's what we're doing. If you look on our Ballinara Still social media things, there's some little clips of our fun parts we've been having.
3: Yes, everyone in tutus, I can see that.
4: Well, the tutus was a separate thing altogether, but yes, there's some social media.
3: Yes, it was, but I can see you here looking like John Travolta. So this is Scotty's Superstar Raffle. What's that about, mate?
4: Okay, that's part of our fundraising initiative. We have a raffle. Currently, tickets are on sale at the Ballinara Sore Club in the main desk. And also, if you go to our social media sites, Facebook and Instagram, and the RSL website, you can get some tickets there. There is over $6,000 worth of prizes in the raffle. The main prize being a garden maintenance package kindly donated by a local mower place called Apple Tree Mowers.
3: Yeah, give them a shout out.
4: Yeah, they donated that. That first prize is worth over $3,000.
3: All right. So this is separate to the actual night. So this is a raffle, so that it's going to be drawn the day before the actual
4: Correct.
3: Event. So you can buy tickets up until Friday, the 11th of September. Tickets are one for $10.
4: Yes.
3: All proceeds go towards Scotty's Dance for Cancer fundraiser, which, of course, does raise money for the Cancer Council, as we've been talking about. So you can get those at the door at the RSL Club, and that's just another way of helping out.
4: Correct, yes. So tickets, as you said, $10 each. Once you buy, if you buy six tickets, you will get... You pay $50, you'll get 6 tickets. And then once you get up to 10 tickets, that'll cost you, I have it here, I can't remember now. I think for $100, beg your pardon, you get 13 tickets.
3: Oh, there you go. That's a bit of a bargain.
4: Yes.
3: Why, Scotty? Why, where does your commitment to the community come from?
4: Well, look, I moved to Ballinara I've been here for 23, 24 years. I'm really heavily involved in the rugby league club, the Seagulls Rugby League Club. And I just want to make a difference. I feel it's really important to give back to the local community in any way, shape or form. And once I started getting involved in different things in the community, I guess it just continued on from there. And it's one thing that I'm really passionate about, giving back to the local community. And this is just another thing that I'll put my time and energy into at the moment.
3: Well done, mate. Well done. Now, as I said, I was a judge last year. It's a wonderful evening's entertainment. It's a lot of fun. So you should get some teams together and buy some tickets. Tickets are available for the event, obviously, through the RSL Club as well.
4: They most certainly are.
3: So it's on again. It's on the 12th. Saturday, the 12th of September, is the actual Dancing with the Stars,
4: mm-hmm.
3: And you've got some practice to do, huh?
4: I do. I'm just heading off to practice after this.
3: Can you give us any clues? What are you?
4: Well, the only clue I can give you, let me just say this: there's nine stars competing. I do believe that most of the people are doing different genres. My genre is a jazz routine. So I do believe I'm the oldest contestant there.
3: No.
4: I'm the oldest, and I want to be, my goal is the oldest and be the most energetic and have the most fun.
3: Well, anybody who has been to the RSL Club will know Scotty. He's a well-known there. He's a lovely man, and everything he's saying today is true. I've known him for a very long time, and I can vouch for him. So all the best with this competition, yeah?
4: Thank you, Lloyd. And anyone that wants to get involved, as I said, support the Cancer Council. You can go to the Ballinara RSL website and their social media pages. great opportunity to donate some money towards a great cause and give you the opportunity to win a prize.
3: There you go. Scotty Redford, thanks very much for joining me.
4: My absolute pleasure. Thank you very much, Lloyd.

0: Oh, two voices from heaven. That's Aaron Neville and Linda Ronstadt with Don't Know Much. And before that, Phil Collins, Against All Odds, at about 13 minutes to 9 in the morning. 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

0: A little bit of Paul Kelly for you with Sydney from a 747 at 10 minutes to 9. I didn't tell you. Today is Never Give Up Day. What a great idea, because never give up.
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A little bit of slow hand for you. Eric Clapton, of course, with Wonderful Tonight. It's 4 minutes to nine, and it's time for me to depart. Thank you very much for joining me this morning. I'll be back tomorrow morning, Wednesday morning, for the Whinge-Free Wednesday show, starting at 6 a.m. tomorrow morning. Have a wonderful day today. Leave me with a little bit of Flor de Luna, the moonflower from Santana. My name is Lloyd. Bye-bye.

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1: Good morning, I'm Lee Harrison. An Australian teenager is in a critical condition after they were stabbed while holidaying in New York. The 19-year-old has sustained multiple stab wounds in an unprovoked attack at a McDonald's restaurant near Times Square. A 25-year-old has been charged with second-degree assault. Sydney Swans coach Dean Cox says he's extremely disappointed as police investigations continue into an alleged sexual assault involving Sydney players at the Pullman Hotel in Melbourne. Isaac Heaney, Riley Bice, James Jordan, Chad Warner and one other player have spoken with police about the alleged incident. There's no suggestion the five players are under investigation by police. The players drove home to Sydney last night. Cox wouldn't speculate on sanctions for the players when he arrived at Sydney headquarters this morning.
2: Obviously extremely disappointed with what's happened and understand the questions, and we're working our way through everything with the AFL and the relevant parties, and we'll update when we get more information.
1: One Nation will unveil a new tobacco policy to take to the next federal election. The minor party would slash the tobacco excise by 75% in a bid to address the illegal cigarette trade. Greens leader Larissa Waters says she believes the party is bowing down to the tobacco giants.
3: It's pretty clear that Pauline Hanson is doing precisely what Big Tobacco have been lobbying her to do. We see them haunting the halls of Parliament here, trying to boost their profits.
1: The federal government and opposition are understood to be close to reaching a deal to pass gambling reforms. Proposed amendments would restrict inducements targeting vulnerable gamblers. The agreement will likely go to Labor's caucus and the Coalition's party room for final approval today. Today marks the 60th anniversary of the Battle of Long Tan, in which 18 Australians were killed during the Vietnam War. Australian War Memorial Director Matt Anderson says it's a time to remember all those who served in the conflict.
4: Because that's certainly my experience of our Vietnam veterans, is that they have worked tirelessly to make sure that all those who have served after them have been given the recognition, the support and the assistance that they need.
1: The number of people killed in a 7.7 magnitude earthquake in eastern Indonesia has risen to 68 as rescue workers continue to search for people trapped under rubble. Almost 13,000 people have been evacuated following the country's deadliest disaster since 2022. Nearly 1,600 aftershocks have been detected since Saturday. And the US president has threatened to bomb Oman if it gets in the way of his administration talks with Iran. Oman, which is a US ally, has been discussing the future of navigation in the Strait of Hormuz with Iranian officials. This is Air National News. Carlton's reportedly appointed current caretaker coach Josh Fraser as full-time senior coach. The Blues board met yesterday. The decision's expected to be announced sometime today. Bailey Humphrey has signed a long-term contract extension with the Gold Coast Suns. The 21-year-old recommitting until 2030, despite exploring a move back to Victoria last year.
5: It means a lot. They gave me the opportunity to live out a childhood dream, and yeah, I'm probably not the easiest bloke to deal with, so yeah, just to give back to them when I can, and I just want to see success, and we've obviously been through the lows, but I want to be here for the highs as well.
1: Ewan Aitken is aiming to end one of the NRL's longest-running droughts. The Rabbitohs back rower hasn't played in a finals match since he was a rookie with the Dragons in 2015. The 31-year-old says he's determined to help Souths seal their place in the top eight.
6: I'm probably one of the longest serving players that hasn't played finals since my first year, so it means a lot to me to get in that team and play some finals footy, so that's the only thing I had written down before the start of the year was to play finals.
1: And Australian cricket coach Andrew McDonald hasn't ruled out making changes to the side for their second test against Bangladesh in Mackay on Saturday. It comes after Australia's shock 9-wicket loss in the first test in Darwin. Australian Independent Radio News.
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7: A mix of sun and clouds with a low chance of showers. For coastal waters, southeasterly winds 10 to 20 knots, seas 1.5 metres on a southeasterly swell of the same. The next tide will be a high tide around 10 past 12 this afternoon. That's 1.3 metres. Currently the temperature 16 degrees, humidity 85%.

It's Jim Croce on Paradise FM. I Got a Name and Absent Friends featuring Wendy Matthews. I don't want to be with nobody but you. And I will be with you until 1 this afternoon. I'm Warwick Manning. Good morning to you on this Tuesday, the 18th of August. Still a little bit croaky, but we'll get there, that's for sure. Thanks for joining me. Got some great music coming up and a few other things happening in the program I will have on this day, and I'll let you know what's happening in those particular days in years gone by. If you happen to be celebrating anything today, a birthday, an anniversary, whatever it might happen to be, let me wish you all the very best, and I hope you have a good day. My thought for the day: you can't cheat an honest man.

0: Oh, yes, 1,000 miles. There's Vanessa Carlton and Margaret Ehrlich, A Boy in the Moon. It's 23 minutes after 9, Paradise FM.
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0: In our Daily Double this morning on Paradise FM, Neil Diamond and two big tracks from Hot August Night, which was the biggest selling album of the 1970s here in Australia. The Crunchy Granola Sweet and I Am, I Said. Neil Diamond in our Daily Double. The Sunny Cowgirls before that with One of You. It's 25 to 10 o'clock. Just a reminder that Ballinashire Council is advising that there are essential stormwater infrastructure works on Teven Road at West Ballina, allowing preliminary works and site establishment. To safely complete the works, Teven Road is closed between Stokers Lane and Wellers Road for approximately 4 weeks, weather permitting. Construction will take place between 7 a.m. and 4 p.m. Monday to Friday. During the works, motorists can expect changed traffic conditions, traffic control and a signed detour via North Teven Road. Ballinashire Council thanks the community for their patience while these essential works are completed.
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0: South Africa was banned from participating in the Olympic Games because of its racial policies. That was on this day in 1964. The Battle of Long Tan took place in South Vietnam during the Vietnam War on this day in 1966. Australia and New Zealand announced they would withdraw their troops from Vietnam on this day in 1971. Dick Smith completed the first solo crossing of the Atlantic by helicopter on this day in 1982. Kari Webb won her second British Open golf title on this day in 1997. She won with a record score of 19 under par. Her first title was won in 1995. Java, an island in Indonesia, experienced a massive power blackout that affected 100 million people on this day in 2005. Black caviar was foaled on this day in 2006. The Australian racehorse was undefeated in 25 races. She was never whipped. Black caviar died a day before her 18th birthday. And Winx broke Black Caviar's record with a 26th consecutive win at Randwick, and that was on this day in 2018.

0: Beautiful song from Troy Cassidaly, Home, and Chris Rea with Diamonds. It's 9:45, Paradise FM. The Vietnam Veterans Day ceremony is happening today at 11 a.m. at the War Memorial outside Byron Bay Services Club. That's at 132 Johnson Street, Byron Bay. After the ceremony, lunch can be had at the club. So that's from 11 o'clock this morning at the War Memorial outside the Byron Bay Services Club. Now, also, the Alstonville RSL Tibuchina Day Club has a social get-together on Wednesday, tomorrow, 10 a.m. to 2 p.m. at the Rouse Mill Hall. $10 is the cost. That's for morning tea and lunch. The club offers a setting to develop friendships and social support networks by providing the opportunity for elderly members to be involved in various activities to stimulate health and well-being. Community bus pickup can be arranged by calling Marette on 0421 272 643. That's 0421 272 643.
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0: That's Chris DeBerg on Paradise FM, Missing You, and Linda Ronstadt, Heartbeats Accelerating. It's 5 to 10, and just a shout out to all Vietnam vets or ex-servicemen or members of the public. There's an 11 a.m. memorial service today at celebrating Vietnam Vets Day. It's at the RSL Memorial Park today, honouring, of course, the Battle of Long Tan. Now, that's happening at 11 o'clock this morning, the memorial service at RSL Memorial Park. And shouting out to all Vietnam vets or ex-servicemen or members of the public.
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1: Hello there, I'm Sean Bindley. The Federal Treasurer has indicated he is open to bringing forward a change to remove the so-called widow tax as part of negotiations with the Coalition. Opposition Leader Angus Taylor has indicated he will only back the passage of the government's NDIS shake-up once tax changes, which would penalise Australians following the death of a spouse or divorce, are wound back. Jim Chalmers says he's open for discussions as his job is getting the budget legislation passed.
2: A tax reform package which is all about making it fairer for first home buyers and cutting taxes for workers.